0: right into Jed Smith.
1: Hey,
0: that's going to be near the first down. They move the chains.
1: Give it to him. Yep,
0: all right.
1: Give it to him. Yeah, good start. A couple first downs early out on the ground.
0: Just underway. 10:50 and change on your Prairie Ridge Health clock. Pamenter wide to the right. Again, they'll always bring Avia and Pamenter out first. And the huddle breaks and they sprint to the line of scrimmage. Rex snap to Seifert, counter on the near side, coming around to Barnes, and he is going to get a couple of yards. And you can see this Falls team, they're big and strong. Daniel Regent Smith made the tackle right there. It's going to be second down and long.
1: That counter was a big play for Beaver Dam last week. Falls looked ready for it there.
0: Sports at DailyDodge.com, whether you're a fan of the Falls or Beaver Dam. We want to hear from you. You can also comment on the YouTube chat. Right back to the line of scrimmage. Direct snap again. There's Seifert turning the corner. Ashton with a stiff arm. He's going to move the chains and get out of bounds inside the 25-yard line.
1: The offensive line on this left side is really caving down the defensive line. Lots of room to run.
0: Like you said, this Falls team, big and strong up front, didn't get tested too much last week.
1: Right.
0: There's a Falls staff employee drafting in the ESPN Wisconsin fantasy draft last night at Pottawatomie.
1: Guaranteed to draft a better team than Wally did.
0: First down, Pat, direct snap to Hiley, and he's going to get pulled down at the 25. That time, big number 44, Goodwin Abley. Sam Johnson. Second down and 10. Yeah, it was a great time at Pottawatomie yesterday. We had, including Eric Halfman, the king of the hot dog, is the defending champ. He was wearing his championship ring that he got.
1: Nice.
0: Was flashing it everywhere. Wayne Freund was there. TJ Sether. Snap to Hiley. Short corner. He's going to turn the corner. Brock Hiley's got some room, man. He is going to move the chains again. 9:19 on your Prairie Ridge Health clock. Vince Lombardi would be proud right now.
1: This left side of the offensive line is just dominating right now.
0: Go to Fort Atkinson next week, getting into the Badger Conference. Seifert's going to bring in the play. Tight inside again. Direct snap there. That's Seifert. He's going to weave his way across the 10. Slides through near the 5-yard line. He's going to get stood up. And Ashton Seifert's not going to go down until after the whistle. It's going to be third down in about 3, maybe 4. Second down. Who's working the chains over there? They're doing it pretty, moving it pretty quick. Is that Virgil?
1: I don't know. Kind of looks like
0: it. You know, like by the height, I think it's Virgil. Is that Virgil Stotts on the chain gang over there? Okay. The referee dwarfs over the top of him. You can't see him over there. So second down and 4. Out of the Wild Beaver to Hiley, and we're going to get a whistle. Did we get some movement?
1: Offside Beaver Dam.
0: Oh, Beaver Dam lined up offsides. It'll be second down to about 9 now. Pre-snap, you know, those are mistakes. Yeah.
1: 6 of them last week, I believe, is what it was, and that's something that's got to get cleaned up a little bit, obviously. Puts them in a second and long situation. They've been just getting whatever they want on this left side of the offensive line. Still feel comfortable at second and 9.
0: Clock continues to wind. The Prairie Ridge Health clock, 7:45. Opening drive of the game. And Seifert and Hiley in the backfield. Movement at the line. Now, is that turned into half the distance? All right. So, actually, you're still...
1: From the 11? I don't...
0: It'll be 5 yards. Get it right back?
1: Yeah, I think you just get it right back from the 11. Well, you just go right back to the play you had before our penalty. makes it easy.

0: ESPN Beaver Dam back in 4 minutes.
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4: 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A

0: or some wings. Have you found any scores? Since we changed, Beavers changed conferences again this year. You've been trying to find some area games. Z-Bar just took 10 pieces of pizza. That's Wayne Freund-like.
1: Perfect.
0: I like it. The only other game we have on our Daily Dodge TV stream tonight is Houstoncon and Fall River Rio, and that's 22-14 Houstoncon.
1: So I just went on to a stream of a conference opponent.
0: Okay.
1: And I clicked the play button, and it tried to charge me one penny.
0: That must be one of those fake ones. Was it a fake one?
1: No, because I know the broadcast group from them.
0: Okay.
1: You know what I mean?
0: Yeah, okay. So it's like a professional commercial group?
1: Yeah.
0: Did you put in your credit card?
1: No.
0: Can I take a look at it?
1: Zero chance. I already changed.
0: Oh, you already went. Okay. I thought they discontinued the penny.
1: Apparently not digitally.
0: I guess they didn't. So we'll look for some scores. We're failing you in that capacity here right now. But Tuesday, we have a double dip. We have Beaver Dam boys soccer. They got a 5-0 win the other night at Janesville Parker. We'll have Beaver Dam and Wayland Academy at the new field at Prairie View. And then we'll have Beaver Dam girls volleyball against Mauston at 7 o'clock. Yours truly will be on the call for both of those, along with Wally. And on the air at 4:45, the brand-new field at Prairie View. So that should be fun. Beaver Dam girls volleyball today got a win over Green Bay Southwest at the Sun Prairie Showcase. Dropped tough matches to Edgewood and Living Word Lutheran, who were sectional finalists last year. And then Watertown beat them 27-25 and 25-23. So
1: that one score, Watertown trails at half to Madison West, 14-7.
0: Okay, there's where we're at there. We're going to take another break. Halftime here, the Duncan Halftime Show, 14-10 on your Gruber Law Office. 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
4: Time continues here, getting ready for the second half. Wade Bates and Tim Ladron.
5: Got another score. Interesting score.
6: Okay.
5: Mount Horeb, one of the favorites in the Badger small.
6: Sure.
5: Down 22-0 at half to Port Washington.
6: Wow. Obviously, Port Washington. We've seen Port Washington. That's a pretty good football program.
5: Good football program, but you don't expect 22-0 at half against Mount Horeb.
6: Oh. So,
5: trying to get the Fort Atkinson score.
6: Yeah, Beaver Dam, Port Washington, Edgewood considered the favorites in the Badger small this year.
5: Beaver Dam, Mount Horeb.
6: Yeah, Mount Horeb, yeah, that's what I meant. Yeah. Did I say Port Washington?
5: Yeah, you did.
6: They didn't move either, did they?
5: No. It looked like McFarland got a nice win last week, too, and they had a pretty good quarterback, but they ran the ball really well, so they might be a threat as well. I think. Just from the, obviously, we don't know a lot about it because we've been out of that for a while, but feel like, for the most part, every week might be a dogfight.
6: Okay.
5: There, I feel like. I think there's a lot of teams that might be pretty similar. This is a big opening drive for both teams. Beaver Dam needs to get a stop here.
6: So Beaver Dam will kick off going left to right. On your ESPN Beaver Dam radio dial.
5: That moon is so bright. You might be able to turn the lights off here and still see. That thing is out there.
6: Cole Hemling will kick off. We didn't quite finish the pizza at halftime, though. Holzman and Meyer. End over and kick. Short kick to this way. Taken by Holzman at the 11. 20, 25, and he's going to work his way to maybe the 26 or 27. You're right, the defense has to find a way to get a stop here.
5: Fort Atkinson, Beaver Dam opens up Fort Atkinson next week. Halftime score at Madison East, it is 14-14. The person, a friend of mine who texted to me said it's 14-14 at half, but if you got a point for every penalty, this would be a basketball score. So, must be a sloppy mess at Madison East tonight.
6: So, Falls going right to left on your ESPN radio dial. If you're listening on the radio dial, Marcinha going to work with Goins, and we're going to get a whistle.
5: This might be an official timeout.
6: Oh, yeah, a timeout call by first play of the game.
5: Yeah.
6: A timeout call by Menominee Falls. We'll keep it right here.
5: Huh. That's a rough timeout to take.
6: It is. Have you glanced at the Packers at all tonight, Coach? I have not.
5: 24-17 Arizona, I thought I saw yet. Or Green Bay. 24-17
6: anybody,
5: Green Bay.
6: Everybody sit?
5: Yeah, everybody sit. Kyle McCord playing quarterback tonight. 2-minute warning at half, and it's 24-17. Defense optional in the last preseason game.
6: They got the 2 weeks now until you play.
5: Yeah, and I feel like that's the week where your starter should play.

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0: your weatherology forecast. Mainly cloudy skies expected overnight with lows around 60. South winds around 5 miles per hour. Cloudy skies expected Saturday, rain showers likely, highs level off around 73. Chance of thunderstorms Saturday night, lows around 64, overcast skies. I'm meteorologist Jennifer Wojcicki on 1430 ESPN Beaver Dam. Currently 61.
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1: Hey, this is Rich Eisen coming up on Monday. 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

0: roster, but they could make some noise in the next couple of years. I don't roll this dude out on the field to start in any meaningful way for at least this season, sometime maybe in the next season. And I wouldn't even be mad if you put him in year three.
1: Can I just ask, Courtney, David, you said guys like him. What do you mean in terms of Mendoza? Like, guys like him, what do you...
0: Well, so guys like guys who are not... surefire, like, he's not Jaden Daniels, he's not Cam Newton, he's not these guys who you look at and you say, week one, this dude is ready to play professional football.
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8: College football season is starting, and I was wanting, you know, most people on most shows pick who will be the best team in each conference. But that's not what I wanted to do with you, Myron, because everybody knows. You look at the SEC, okay, who's going to be the best? Georgia, Texas.
9: Yeah.
8: Pick your team. 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
9: Okay.
8: We'll go back and forth. We're basically looking for the bottom four in each conference. Whose fan base is headed for a miserable season? Are you ready to go?
9: I'm ready.
8: Let's start with the SEC. I'll let you go first, Myron.

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5: Here's a look at your weatherology forecast. Mainly cloudy skies expected overnight with lows around 60. South winds around 5 miles per hour. Cloudy skies expected Saturday, rain showers likely, highs level off around 73. Chance of thunderstorms Saturday night, lows around 64, overcast skies. I'm meteorologist Jennifer Wojcicki on 1430 ESPN Beaver Dam. Right now, it's 60 degrees.
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7: Yeah, we're back on SportsCenter All Night with more from the big league diamond, like the major's best.
8: Two balls and two strikes on Contreras. Here's the pitch. And a ground ball back up the middle into center field for a base hit. Bowers around third. He will score. It's an RBI single for Wild Bill. And the Brewers add some insurance here in the seventh. It's 4-1 Brewers.
7: That's William Contreras with the run-scoring knock. What a season it's been for the Contreras brothers. 620 WTMJ. Logan Henderson gave up one hit over seven. Jake Bowers reached base five times, scored twice. Brewers beat the Rangers 6-1. Henderson 9-2 has allowed three runs or less in each of his 19 career starts. The Brewers at 84-51 have the best record in the bigs, moved a season high 8 games ahead of the Cubs for the top spot in the NL Central.
9: Right-handed pitcher, right-handed hitter. The 1-2 again. And Stevenson swings and hammers it. High, deep, left center field, and gone! A three-run blast for Tyler Stevenson. The Reds have played it 5-6.
7: Indeed they did. Reds Radio Network. Tyler Stevenson, a three-run home run. Highlights, 5 runs, 6. Reds scored 9 unanswered runs in a 10-8 win over the Cubs. Sal Stewart also went deep. Keep in mind, Sal Stewart is a rookie, and he knocked in a pair and has 102 RBIs, which leads Major League Baseball.
9: The 1-2. And Barstow lifts this in the right, and that's going to get down for a base hit. Alvarez scores around third. Paredes, he will score as well. Altuve goes to third. Barstow drives in two with a single, and the Astros lead it 2-1.
7: And Dalton Barstow, the two-run single and a 3-run 6. Astros beat the Mets 3-1. Hunter Brown struck out 10, allowed 1 run over 6 2/3 for the win. Josh Hader struck out 2 in the ninth. 20th save in 20 chances. Houston has a 2-game lead on Texas atop the AL West.
9: 1-2. Springer drives it high and deep. Left field. Way out of here. A big
1: George Springer home run against the Mariners in this building again. 5-1, the Blue Jays lead.
7: Sportsnet 590, the Fan, George Springer was 4-for-4 with that long ball. Jays beat the Mariners 8.

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1: Here's a look at your weatherology forecast. Lows level off around 59 overnight under mainly cloudy skies, southerly winds 5 to 10 miles per hour. Rain showers likely Saturday, high of 73, cloudy skies expected. Chance for storms Saturday night, lows dip down to about 64. I'm meteorologist Jennifer Wojcicki on 1430 ESPN Beaver Dam. Right now, 59.
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0: any statement could. They sat there and they voted 15 to nothing, the president's, with one abstaining, to say, look, we need to uphold these rules, and there are going to be significant punishments, half a season coach suspension, big fines, revoking of voting rights, and Greg Sankey has autonomy for any additional punishments. So just the fact that they gathered, did that, says really where the SEC stands on this. They are not going to stand down, at least according to the rhetoric they released this week. And clearly, when you have the governor making statements and you have a state court ruling in Louisiana, they don't appear like they're going to stand down either. So right now, we've got a showdown.
1: It's a mess. It's a mess. And Baton Rouge these days, all sports across the board, is like the wild, wild west. Let's focus on some teams. Which teams are going to be the cream of the crop in college football? Eric McClain, ACC network analyst, he has an idea about one Canes of Miami.
2: I think these guys are better than anybody in the country. I think the Miami Hurricanes are going to win the national championship. They have so much talent back from a year ago. Malachi Toney, I believe the best player in all of college football. He's getting an upgrade at the quarterback position with Darian Mensah, a guy that is going to look for him early and often, look for Toney to be very much involved with this offense. And look, I know a lot of people want to say, but the line of scrimmage on defense, look at Reuben Bain dominating, going to be the rookie defensive player of the year there. But all they do is replace those guys with five stars. They've got two in the wings, and they bring in an all SEC caliber guy in Damon Wilson on the other edge spot. This defensive line with two first rounders potentially at defensive tackle is going to be better than it was a year ago.
1: They just fell short a year ago of that national title. How about an individual player that has the most pressure on him heading in to this season, Jordan Reed?
3: I don't think there's anybody with more pressure on them this season than Arch Manning, Steve Sarkisian, and Texas. They have no excuse not to win a national title this year, in my opinion. They revamped the offensive line. They bought in two impressive running backs in Relique Brown and Hollywood Smothers. And oh yeah, you bring in Cam Coleman from Auburn as well. So Arch Manning has everything that he needs to succeed. Now he has to go out there and do it. He ranked 117th in underneath accuracy last year. So the underneath accuracy has to improve. The mechanics have to improve. And he also just has to go out there and do it. If he goes out there and does it, I believe he's going to be the number one overall pick.
1: No excuse to not win a national title. Wow, that's some pressure right there. Coming up, the Knights top play, some defense from the Bronx, and the night in the W as the Fever offense flows. That's next. This is SportsCenter All Night on ESPN Radio.
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4: Yeah, we're back on SportsCenter All Night with more from the big league diamond, like the major's best.
5: Two balls and two strikes on Contreras. Here's the pitch. And a ground ball back up the middle into center field for a base hit. Bowers around third. He will score. It's an RBI single for Wild Bill. And the Brewers add some insurance here in the seventh. It's 4-1 Brewers.
4: That's William Contreras with the run scoring knock. What a season it's been for the Contreras brothers. 620 WTMJ. Logan Henderson gave up one hit over seven. Jake Bowers reached base five times, scored twice. Brewers beat the Rangers 6-1. Henderson, 9-2, has allowed three runs or less in each of his 19 career starts. The Brewers at 84-51, have the best record in the bigs, moved a season high 8 games ahead of the Cubs for the top spot in the NL Central.
6: Right-handed pitcher, right-handed hitter. The 1-2 again. And Stevenson swings and hammers it. High, deep, left center field, and gone! A three-run blast for Tyler Stevenson. The Reds have played it 5-6.
4: Indeed they did. Reds Radio Network. Tyler Stevenson, a three-run home run. Highlights, 5 runs, 6. Reds scored 9 unanswered runs in a 10-8 win over the Cubs. Sal Stewart also went deep. Keep in mind, Sal Stewart is a rookie, and he knocked in a pair and has 102 RBIs, which leads Major League Baseball.
6: The 1-2. And Barstow lifts this in the right, and that's going to get down for a base hit. Alvarez scores around third. Paredes, he will score as well. Altuve goes to third. Barstow drives in two with a single, and the Astros lead it 2-1.
4: And Dalton Barstow, the two-run single and a 3-run 6. Astros beat the Mets 3-1. Hunter Brown struck out 10, allowed 1 run over 6 2/3 for the win. Josh Hader struck out 2 in the ninth. 20th save in 20 chances. Houston has a 2-game lead on Texas atop the AL West.
6: 1-2. Springer drives it. High and deep. Left field. Way out of here. A big George Springer home run against the Mariners in this building again. 5-1 the Blue Jays lead.
4: Sportsnet 590, the Fan. George Springer was 4-for-4 with that long ball. Jays beat the Mariners 8-1. Dylan C struck out 8 in 6 innings. He now has 217 strikeouts to lead the American League.
6: The pitch. Swing and a fly ball to right. Way out of here. A home run for Colson Montgomery over the high wall. It's 4-0.
4: That's ESPN 1000. Colson Montgomery's 28th home run. The Central leading White Sox beat the Twins 7-4. Reliever Grant Taylor pitched 2 2/3 shutout frames for the win. White Sox, 60-win team last year, 3.5 up on Cleveland in the Central.
6: Here's the pitch. And it's in there. Called strike 3.

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6: How good is that? Are you ready to
7: take? Blackburn surveys, comes to the plate, pitch, swing on, fly ball. Straight away, shallow, left field. Here's Bellinger coming in. Here's the throw. They got a chance. There it is. He got him. Cody Bellinger does it again.
5: That's Dave Sims, WFAN. That's Cody Bellinger with that gun as he got him at the plate. And the Yankees 1-0 over the Red Sox. So that tells you how big that play was. Knight in the W about Indiana offense.
8: Clark fires and hits. She's over 30. It's her sixth career 30-10 game. Now twice more than the rest of the history of the league combined. We are truly witnessing something special, something that has not happened by any other player in the history of this sport. Oh, and just adds three on for good measure.
5: As heard on Ion, Caitlin Clark and Kelsey Mitchell each scored 34. Fever got past the Sun 111-91. The pair scored 30-plus for the fourth game this season, extending their WNBA single-season record for a duo. Mitchell notched their 24th straight 20-point game in the Fever's final game before the three-week break for the FIBA Women's World Cup. How about that? The season's winding down. The playoffs about to begin, but they're going to have the FIBA World Cup for 3 weeks before they come and play the playoffs. The Fever got a help from the Fire.
9: 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Okonkwo. 3. Wow. 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
10: I'm Nick DeLuca. Good Saturday morning. Roster cutdowns beginning across the NFL. Just two games remaining in the preseason. They come today. The Falcons finishing up game three in Miami last night. Still uncertain on a starting quarterback. No Michael Penix Jr. on the field. Tua Tagovailoa matching up with his old team, going 7 of 8 for 95 yards, leading a touchdown drive. Also losing a fumble. Falcons head coach Kevin Stefanski sizing up Tua's night in South Beach.
11: Yeah, I thought Tua did a nice job operating. Obviously moved the football there for a couple drives. Plenty to clean up. Unavoidable center quarterback exchange, which we have to clean that up, and we will. But I thought, by and large, operated.
10: Falcons winning 17-12. Elsewhere, Packers head coach Matt LaFleur saying he fully anticipates running back Josh Jacobs being a part of the team after he was charged with two misdemeanors related to an alleged incident earlier this year with a woman at his home. Major League Baseball, Yankees blank the Red Sox in their Friday night series opener. Cam Schlittler continuing his Cy Young caliber season. 5 2/3 shutout with 8 strikeouts. Yankees manager Aaron Boone complimentary on another strong outing, while Paul Goldschmidt hitting a solo homer. That was the only scoring of the night. The series continues this afternoon. ESPN radio coverage at 12:30 Eastern. NHL, Cale Makar agreeing on an 8-year extension with the Avalanche, making him the highest paid player in NHL history.
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0: hour. Cloudy tonight. Chance for storms, 64. Chance for showers tomorrow. Daytime highs approaching 83. Sunshine mixed with clouds at times. I'm meteorologist Jennifer Wojcicki on 1430 ESPN Beaver Dam. Currently 60.
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0: 6th, 7th, and 2 in the 8th for the win. Logan Henderson picks up the victory, allowing just one earned run on one hit, striking out 7 over 7 innings. The Crews sit with a 3-game lead over the LA Dodgers for the best record in the National League. The Brewers look for a 4-straight victory tonight. 6:15 first pitch, Shane Drone gets the start against Cal Quantrill. Minor League Baseball in the Midwest League, Beloit a 7-6 winner over Quad Cities. Wisconsin falls to South Bend by the final count of 10-7. College volleyball last night, Wisconsin falls to 5th-ranked Stanford in 4 games, 3-1. I'm Tim Fisher, Wisconsin Radio Network Sports.
1: Now here's the snap. Rush on. Daniel steps up. Penalty marker down. Daniels is set. Back outside the 30-yard line. Micah Parsons. And faking the handoff. Love rolls right. Throws end zone.
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1: 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Touchdown. And a Lambeau leap to the north end zone stands.
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1: Now here's the snap. Rush on. Daniel steps up. Penalty marker down. Daniel's a sack. Back outside the 30-yard line. Micah Parsons.
2: 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Love rolls right. Throws end zone.
1: Oh, he's Tucker got him. Kraft. Touchdown. And a Lambeau leap. 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

0: wife and I just binged The Hawk, the Will Ferrell show. And there's like a whole TGL timeline.
1: He was down there with us.
0: That's what there was. There's a whole, like a pivotal scene in the series.
1: Yep. He was down there with us.
0: Yep. And it was,
1: speaking of the real deal.
0: Yeah.
1: That guy's the real deal.
0: Who, Ferrell? Yeah. Mm-hmm. That's the truth.
1: He is the truth.
0: No, that's the truth. When they were shooting Talladega Nights here in Charlotte, and part of the reason he had family in Charlotte, that's part of the reason he wanted to shoot the movie here, but they, like the basketball scene, like the wheelchair, they shot that at my church. I'll never forget. It was during church, and like I used to write. David Hale does a great job with like the big Sunday morning kind of wrap up column for ESPN.com. And I wrote that for several years, and my family didn't know it. But like my daughter was little, I'd take her to Sunday school class, and my wife would go to choir rehearsal, and then I would go.
1: You'd go pound keys.
0: I'd go to the gym, and I would finish the column.
1: Yes, sir.
0: And then you know go meet everybody in the sanctuary, and I'm like in the bathroom. Like, in the gym at the church, and Will Ferrell comes walking in. And he's the nicest guy in the world. He's like, yeah, he goes, we're shooting this movie, or he wanted to shoot a scene here next week. He said, but they let us use the gyms. He said, we come play in the morning. And he said, don't tell Jesus, but we're down here playing basketball while you guys are in church. And then I interviewed him on the, here you go, says, if you're watching on SEC Network, it says Team Ship Tuesday takes us back to 18 years ago, 2005. Will Ferrell was in Charlotte. He was going to the South to do a halftime show with our kids' team. He did that, stayed the whole game, loved the sport. There you go. They got their Bobcats jerseys on. But he was just probably at my church. But he was the best.
1: Does that gym look familiar?
0: It does look familiar. But I interviewed him for, I wrote a big Talladega Nights oral history piece for ESPN.com on like the 10th anniversary of the thing. And people were like, yeah, he'll call me right back. But he was the nicest guy in the world. But that Hawk is funny as hell. The Hawk is Talladega Nights.
1: With golf.
0: It's basically, I texted Daly. I'm like, dude, this is about you. Like, because he's living in an RV and he's living in a Walmart parking lot. But you're not going to get smarter by watching it, but it is entertaining.
1: At the Talladega Nights premiere in Los Angeles, he's walking down the red carpet, and he had on a Crystal Gayle 1984 World Tour t-shirt, and he comes over to our little station, you know, you get a question or two, and I'm like, hey, man, I just got to be honest, that shirt is amazing. And he was like, your shirt is amazing. I had on this atrocious, like tangerine.
0: Oh yeah,
1: pastel blue, little brown. It was like these funky stripes, like button-down shirt.
0: 2004, 2005.
1: Really, really, really unfortunate. And he just goes, "Your shirt is amazing."
0: And that's
1: and he walked to like Ryan Seacrest or something.
0: That's the Crystal Gayle shirt he has. The cougar attacks him in the movie. He's, how was your day? He goes, well,
1: yeah, he had it on.
0: My dad was a jerk. I didn't learn anything about driving, and my Crystal Gayle t-shirt ruined. It's Marty McGee on ESPN Radio, the ESPN app, and the SEC Network.
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4: That's great. Yeah, congratulations. You got a bunch of guys with names.
5: Starting this week, this is a weekly pulse of all things green and gold with the three-time Wisconsin Sports Writer of the Year. I'm ESPN Wisconsin's Alex Strofe. He is Jason Wilde. This is Weekly Wilde as we talk all things Packers. And I can't believe I'm going to start this episode with this, but it's hard during this time of the year to get this thing going. Training camp, at least the public version, is over. We're done. It's in the books already. August 27th already. We're just a couple of weeks away from the start of the regular season, the final preseason game tomorrow. How are you doing? Are you tired? Are you back to your football schedule? How are you, Jason Wilde?
4: I appreciate you asking, Alex. Thank you so much for your concern about my well-being.
5: Yeah, you're
4: welcome. Fine. I'm fine. Look, I was talking about this with somebody yesterday that works for the team, and I was just like, you know, you're younger than me. You don't know what it was like back in the old days when there were 51 practices, and I took pride in the fact that I was at every one of them. But at the same time, all I had was a newspaper job. Like, that was it. Like, I didn't do a three-hour radio show. I didn't have TV hits for News 3 Now at 4, 5, 6, and 10. I didn't have weekly Wildy. I didn't have call-ins on other shows. Like, so it's just the work is different. So there's a lot fewer practices. But, like, you know, there were some young guys, I think they're high schoolers, who were fans of the show, maybe early college. But they knew everybody that was coming out of the media exit.
5: Oh.
4: And, you know, they called out to me, and one of them thinks he wants to go into this business. So I gave him my email address. His name's Logan. Shout out to Logan. And I want to reiterate, like, look, there are people that do this job that bitch and moan about it a lot. And I don't get that. Like, we're lucky to do what we do. You do a great job in the role that you have. I look forward to it expanding further. My role, I don't know how much further it can expand, but I love what I do. And so, yeah, are there days when it feels like work? Absolutely. But this training camp, my frustration is that we head into the season, and I don't feel like I have a very good handle on who these guys are. And I was saying this to Mark Chmura on Jen, Gabe, and Chewy the other day. Like, back in the day, and again, I don't want to be, you know, the old man yelling at the cloud, but, like, I came out of training camp. They had four preseason games. In the third preseason game, the starters not only played the first half, but then played the first series or even two of the second half because, hey, we got to see how you handle adjustments at halftime. And now I don't have any of that. I'm going to go, you know, Friday night to Packers Cardinals to watch a bunch of guys that, I mean, some will be on the roster, some will be on the practice squad, yeah. But a lot of guys, I'll never see them again. No, it's different.
5: So when you started talking about all the things you were doing, I was like, where's he going with this? And then I realized you were talking and analyzing the team way more than you used to with, what, a third of the knowledge that you used
4: right.
5: to get from practices?
4: Exactly. And so I just, you know, and at practice and look.

0: yesterday was a knockout, at least in the two-minute period. Like, early on in practice, you know, the Packers offense had some success, but it was not, you know, Zaven Collins had an interception on Love. Like, there were, you know, they lost all four of their two-minute drills, which, you know, Packers have a lot of joint practices. I can't think of a time where the Packers went 0 for 4, but that's what happened yesterday.
1: We'll dive into the joint practice in a moment, but I want to go back to something you said. I mean, you've taken in every practice, as far as I'm aware, that's happened, maybe with exception to one this preseason, Jason. I'm curious, aside from the kicker, because the kicker is so binary, right? It's either he made it or he didn't, and he's not always made it in practice, but in the preseason games, he certainly has. 11 of 11 at this point through two preseason games. What's the big takeaway? I don't want Trey Smack to be the takeaway. Other than Trey Smack, through training camp practices, what is your 30,000-foot takeaway of the Green Bay Packers right now?
0: Yeah, it's undeniably, we went into training camp with questions about the offensive line, and we're exiting with more than we went in with. Like, I think there were a lot of people that went into camp saying their five is set, right? Jordan Morgan at left tackle, Aaron Banks at left guard, Sean Ryan at center, Anthony Belton at right guard, and Zach Tom, who we didn't even know was going to change his name during camp.
1: Great point.
0: Zach Bako Biwele at right tackle. Now, you know, it's Jacob Monk at right guard, who we thought might not even make the roster. It's been a battle. I watched Aaron Banks yesterday, man. It looked to me like he was in some significant discomfort, and he's pushing through it because clearly the Packers kind of nudged him a little bit, like, hey, we know you're bothered by this knee tendonitis, but we need you out there. You know, I thought he looked like there were a couple times where I saw him kind of wincing in pain. So, again, maybe he's going to be fine, but I left the offseason program thinking this guy's finally healthy. You know, he talked about it. They gave him off for the mini camp, but that was really, you know, you just figure, well, he's got enough work. It turns out maybe that wasn't the case. You know, I think Sean Ryan has had a good camp. Again, I'm not the connoisseur of offensive line play that Tausch and Bulaga are, but it seems to me he's been fine. And, you know, I think it's possible that Jordan Morgan is their best offensive lineman at the moment, based on where Zach is and everything else. And I don't know what that says about where their offensive line is.
1: Yeah, I've been a Jordan Morgan believer at left tackle. So I guess aside from Zbach, I'm not shocked. Maybe he's standing out the most in a good way. But,
0: yeah, but you're taking that on faith, right? Like, you don't, you know, faith is the belief in things unseen. And at this point, you know, we don't know what he is as an NFL left tackle. He's played one game there.
1: Well, one regular season game, right? We did see him a lot of last preseason there, and he was good there last preseason. But, I mean, it's preseason versus regular season. I get it. So you can't put a ton of stock into that. But it seems this offseason, we haven't heard his name a lot, which is always a positive for offensive linemen.
0: Agreed.
1: But offensive line as a whole, Jason, this is my – you know me. I'm always glass half full Packers fan. I'm always going to give you the optimistic spin. So I want you to tell me if this makes sense or not. But my gut feeling is, aside from the Aaron Banks stuff going on, because that is disheartening. Is he healthy? Is he going to be able to stay on the field? But overall, my takeaway is I actually view this as a positive thing, and that they believe internally their offensive line has improved from a year ago, because the guy that played half the season at right guard isn't even in the right guard competition, and they have two guys there that they feel more confident in to play that position than a guy who played half the season. I don't know what to make of left guard, but they view left tackle as an upgrade or at very minimal a wash. Right guard, I get, or excuse me, left guard is, I guess, a question mark if Aaron Banks isn't healthy. But then center, right guard, and right tackle they view as an upgrade because those guys are healthier or more comfortable in Sean Ryan's position. So I guess me as a Packers fan, I'm looking at it and going, hey, they view this as an upgrade. And B, they actually have more depth, which was such an issue for them at the offensive line a year ago. I'm not stating their depth is crazy good now, but they have two guys, well, really three, they feel comfortable in playing guard. Burton, of course, Aaron Banks, and now J.

0: Jacob Monk, and they have Anthony Belton, who now they feel is a backup tackle, and Darren Kennard can play backup tackle. So it feels like depth is better than it was a year ago. The starting line they feel better about at the end of last year. I view this as at least a slight upgrade to what we saw a year ago. That's my optimistic spin. Am I insane?
1: We're not insane, but just because you have a bunch of guys, like, they've got Travis Glover, too. You forgot Travis Glover. He's been working with the twos at guard. Like, that's great. Yeah, congratulations. You got a bunch of guys with names. But we don't really know how good they are. Like, Anthony Belton, like, you invested all this time in him as a guard, including at the start of training camp, and then you decide, this guy's no good at guard. After he started 8 games, including a playoff game for you there, right? So, like, I appreciate your optimism. I admire it. But, like, you might be right. I'm not telling you you are wrong. But I don't – I'm interested in the evidence. And we don't have a ton of it. Like, you know, is Jordan Morgan having a good camp because Jordan Morgan's not being talked about and he's not the one who's getting cooked as often as maybe some other guys? Or is he having a good camp because LVN and Baron Sorrell are okay? Because those guys have also generated pressure, and some of that pressure comes against Jordan Morgan. Sure. So, again, I'm eager to see them in a game that counts against a real opponent for 4 quarters. And do I think that they're going to lose when they go up to Minnesota in the opener? I don't know. I can't wait for the opener, because then I get actual evidence. And then we can reconvene on that weekly Wildy and say, well, Strolf, your positivity was nice, you know, and you were right. Or we could say, maybe you were a little too, googly-eyed about their offensive line. I will say this. I personally, just to see our friend Gabe Neitzel's head explode, I am hoping that they rotate Jagger Burton in at either right guard or left guard. Right guard to give him opportunities along with Jacob Monk, or left guard so they can limit the wear and tear on Aaron Banks' knee.
0: I'll be bald by week 2 if they rotate that right guard position. That is the most irritating crap they've ever thought up. And when Matt LaFleur said we're going back to a year one offense, I really hope he meant we won't be rotating the right guard position like they didn't do in 2019. That'd be my hope. That's if that's the only thing he meant by it, I view that as a win. Though I think he meant other things by that. So, okay, that's our status of the offensive line. And truth be told, we're not really going to have a grand takeaway until week 1 in Minnesota, because I imagine a lot of those guys aren't going to play on Friday against the Arizona Cardinals. Let's flip over to the defense. Early returns seem to be mostly positive on new defensive coordinator Jonathan Gannon and his scheme. This team is going to be without their best player defensively for quite some time yet in Micah Parsons. But all in all, seems like everybody's pretty happy with the early returns on Jonathan Gannon's defense. What are your early takeaways?
1: Yeah, I mean, again, what we see in preseason and what we see in practice, we don't know how that's going to translate when you're game planning and you're playing an entire game. But yeah, they have generated pressure in practice, which again leads to the chicken and the egg conversation of, well, is that because they're good, or is that because Packers' offensive line is not protected well, right? So, I would say that it would appear that talking with the guys, because that's what I have to work with, right? Like, those guys, obviously, some of them have played. I don't think anybody's left that played for Pettine, but there's guys that played for Joe Barry. There's guys, obviously, that played for Halfley, and now there's guys that are playing for Jonathan Gannon. Like, I was talking to Evan Williams about this. Like, Halfley's philosophy with the safeties was to line him up too deep, but then at the snap, the defense had no way of knowing where they were going. So, like, the disguise was not pre-snap. It's the same pre-snap, but they could be doing 100 different things at the snap. This is the opposite. This is, they know what they're going to do post-snap,

0: but Gannon's got them moving around a ton pre-snap to try and confuse the quarterback that way. As opposed to keeping them guessing, it's you're keeping them guessing because you don't know where they're going to be in either instance, if that makes sense. It's just a different way to keep them guessing. But, like, they really seem to like it. And while Evan was like, I love playing for half, like, I kind of like this way better. So if that's something they feel good about, great. The one thing I would caution is that everybody loves to blitz, right? No defensive coordinator has ever come out and said, we're going to be less aggressive. We're gonna be very laid back. We're gonna take what the offense gives us. Like, nobody says that, right? But there is risk with aggressiveness. You can get cooked pretty good at the back end if your blitz gets picked up and the quarterback has time and there's fewer guys in coverage, right? So I'm eager to see how it looks. And again, like, I don't know. Brandon Cisse has been as solid can be. You should be really excited about everything you know about him. Now let's see him line up against Justin Jefferson and what happens, right? Because just because Justin Jefferson beats him for a touchdown in week one does not mean that Brandon Cisse sucks. Because I think he's a good player. I like everything about him. And unlike Homer, I know a lot about him because I've watched him every day, unlike Ty Summers once upon a time. But he's a rookie corner in the NFL. You know what happens to guys like that? They lose sometimes. Darrell Revis got beat sometimes, right? Like the great corners. So I'm eager to see. I just feel like you said something at Summerfest, which I thought was a bridge too far. But you said, you know, I could see these guys being 6-11, or I could see them being 14-3, or something to that effect. I don't know if I see quite as wide of a variance, but like I could see them being 8-9, and I could see them being 13-4. And I just feel like I go and it's fine. It doesn't bother me. I'm not like, you know, pacing the floor here at our house, but God, I don't really know enough about this team. I don't know enough about this team. But like, it's my job to try, and our fans want me to give them insight. And I would say that going into a season, with the possible exception of 2023, when nobody knew what the hell to expect then, right? I want to have a better feel for what they are than what I actually have.
1: Yeah. What do you boil that down to? Is it the fact that defensively it's a brand new scheme? Offensively, you've been dealing with injuries at the offensive line and you really aren't exactly positive who the offensive line will be. You haven't had all offseason with Kraft, who's such a big part of it. There's uncertainty about Josh Jacobs. Like, what do you boil that down to? Is it the lack of practices versus what there's been in the past? What do you think that is? Given that they've been a playoff team each of the last 3 years, so we should expect them to at least be good.
0: We should, and like, let's start with the quarterback, right? Which you know how frustrated I get with this, because I'm not crowning him, I'm always viewed as some sort of naysayer. Like, I like him so much as a dude, as a teammate, like the way he connects with his teammates. It's vastly different than Rodgers. Do I like him as a quote? No, and I'd say this to Jordan. Like, you know, sometimes he's starting to show his personality a little bit more, but I know he's got way more personality with his teammates than he does with us, right? And that if he chooses to be that way, fine. But, like, I feel like I don't say he's a good enough quarterback for certain portions of the fan base. Like, you know, like Evan Cohen with the line about how he's the darling of the analytics nerds, right? I mean, all those EPA, DVOA, you know, NASA, all the other words that you use.
1: Yeah, there you go.
0: Like, yeah, the numbers are good, but like, I want to see him have a game where he puts a team on his back and carries them to victory. Because I saw Aaron Rodgers do that a hell of a lot. And

0: I'm not saying that he's not capable of it, but like, you know, the Dallas playoff game, he was awesome, but Dallas was pretty crummy, right? Like, and the defense gave him some opportunities, but he was great. The first half against the Bears, he was great. Now, the second half, he was under siege. He wasn't protected well. But even, like, the touchdown that he has in the second half, that's really Matthew Golden that did it, right? It was a short pass. And so, I think he's good. I think he's good enough to win with. I think he's a very I think he's somewhere between good and very good. But I bring this up only because I got to watch two guys that are among the best to ever do it. And, like, in 2011, Rodgers wasn't somewhere between good and very good. He was freaking great. And that's why he won the MVP. And everybody wants to, you know, oh, he's 2,500, plus 2,500 on the MVP odds. Yeah, let's see him throw 39 touchdowns and 8 picks. And let's see the Packers go, you know, 13-4. And then he will have had his moment. And then we'll all be like, hey, you won't hear me say anymore that he's just a very good quarterback. He is a top flight, upper echelon quarterback. But everybody gets pissed off in the offseason because he's 10th or 8th or 12th or whatever else in these tiers. And I would argue that until he proves them otherwise, I don't think those are unfair places to put him.
1: Yeah, I mean, I agree with that because, number one, I think the offseason list thing always gets under my skin no matter really where anybody ranks because it's just it's so subjective. And Jordan Love needs to graduate from a place of where it's allowed to be subjective to where he's just undeniable. And that seems to be the step he needs to take this year where, to use your phrase, he needs to be the reason they're winning games. And you know, he needs to put the team on his back, which he has done a few times, I would argue, but it's not enough to where you go, yeah, that guy's a top five guy. I think we can all agree he's a really good quarterback. You know, whatever measurables you want to use, prove that. There's something I love about his game that is very different than Rodgers and Favre, and that is just he is so poised. Like, he is the same dude at every moment, and that is something I love about Jordan Love. He's got, what do they call it, like turnover amnesia. If he has a bad play or a bad drive, it doesn't affect the next drive. I love that about him. He's always the same dude, but we haven't yet seen him get to a Rodgers or Mahomes or Josh Allen or Joe Burrow level of like, I'm just going to go out there and win this freaking game. And that is, I think, where, you know, where he can be the 8th best or the 12th best or the 7th best or the 10th best quarterback in the league. But I think he's at a point now where we know he's good. We know he's a franchise quarterback, but is he a top flight guy, to use your phrase? Is he one of those top 5-6 guys in the league? And this year, I think, is really big for him in that department. Let's fly through some of the news because we got about 10 minutes left. And there's still a lot of questions that are up in the air with a lot of important guys on the roster. The not-so-fun one is Josh Jacobs. Do we have an update on that situation at all? I know Brian Gutekunst touched on it when you talked to him this week. But do we have any idea what the hell's going on with Josh Jacobs since he spent the night in jail back in May?
0: No, I mean, he has not been charged. But the bottom line is he has not been charged. Will he be charged? Won't he be charged? If he is charged, what will he be charged with? I don't know. You know, there's a lawyer in Washington, D.C. that emails our show and emails me. His name's Andrew. And, like, I don't want to get in because I don't know what happened. I don't want to get into the weeds on all the legal stuff because until there are charges or aren't charges, I don't want to say it's immaterial, but like the question is, will he be charged? If he is charged, what will he be charged with? And then what will be the NFL's punishment in addition to whatever happens legally? And right now we don't know any of those things. Like everyone, I brought this up a bunch, but like everybody wants to compare this to that James Pierce, the edge rusher for Atlanta. Well, he was formally charged with multiple felonies. He entered a diversion program, which is basically a plea agreement, that those charges will be expunged if he completes the program. That's why he got suspended 8 games, because I'm no lawyer. I'm not Jack McCoy on Law and Order. But if you reach an agreement, that is basically saying you did something. And at this point, we don't know if Jacobs did or didn't. So until then,

0: know, Goody's contention is we've got enough running backs. He made the comment yesterday about bringing up a guy from the practice squad to play in the game in the opener if it comes to that. But as of now, you know, he has not at least publicly given any indication. Now, privately, could they have had, you know, they've got their security staff. Could they have had conversations with people behind the scenes that have told them, hey, we don't think he's going to be charged. So we think he will be able to avoid a suspension. And this is there's more to this story. Maybe. But again, as of now, until we get answers from people, the only people that should have the answers, we just don't know.
1: Could the NFL, in theory, give a suspension without charges?
0: Yes, they could. I mean, again, I don't know if that's six games. I like the issue that I would have with that is if there's not if the legal realm does not feel like there is sufficient evidence to charge him, then what exactly are you suspending him for?
1: Yeah,
0: that would be my only question.
1: Yeah, which is a fair question. I guess the big, and I haven't talked a ton about the situation since it initially came out in May because there just hasn't been any real updates. But the biggest thing that confuses me, and I am by no means a legal expert, is he did spend a night in jail. Right? He was arrested for something. Right. But nothing.
0: Preliminary, yes. And the police department in Lawrence Hobart initially arrested him on charges.
1: Suspicion of charges, right.
0: Right. And then it's up to the DA's office to decide whether to pursue them or not. And as of right now, they have not decided to pursue them.
1: Fascinating situation. But as of now, it is operate like normal, which could change, could remain the same, could nothing. I don't know. It's a very confusing situation. Tucker Kraft talked yesterday, thought 14 seconds before answering a question about his contract. He said, how should I say this? And then went on to effectively say, we believe we will get it done before week one. This seems now like it's dragging out, and maybe there's a little back and forth going on. They're not in the same place, Kraft's camp and the Packers, that is. We expect a long-term contract extension for Kraft, but could it happen today? Could it not happen until the season starts? What's your latest on Kraft's contract extension?
0: Yeah, I had it at 10 seconds before he said, let's see how do I want to put this.
1: Oh, 14 is not accurate?
0: Well, it's counting the let me see how I want to put this.
1: Oh, sure.
0: Look, I asked Goody straight out, and he indicated that it's not even necessarily a priority to have it done by the opener. Again, I don't understand it.
1: I thought he said at one point it was.
0: No. The quote was, it's very important to me. I imagine it's important to the player. But these things take time, and sometimes they work out, and sometimes they don't.
1: Oh.
0: But we're excited about what Tuck's going to do for us this year and in the future. Whether we're able to accomplish that before the beginning of the season or not, we'll see.
1: Oh. Right.
0: We know Tuck's obviously going to be here. Well, yeah, because he's under contract for this year. So, again.
1: There you have it.
0: Look, if he's everything you want in a Packer, my opinion is pay that man his money. Like, let's go. Like, guarantee more money than you did for Watson. Guarantee a higher percentage than you did for Reed. Guarantee a higher percentage than you did for Wyatt, because if you believe in this guy to such a degree, and if things were to go south, there's great ways that you can massage the cap. You managed to carry like a $40+ million dead cap charge from your quarterback. So don't tell me that you have to be really careful about this guy's contract from a cap perspective. I don't believe that.
1: Yeah, I agree with that. Is there any truth to the Josh Sweat rumors? Josh Sweat, of course, an Arizona Cardinal. He returns to practice for the first time this offseason this week in Green Bay. That was a name that was floated out months ago that Green Bay could be interested in, could be traded. Any truth to that, you think?
0: As I understand it, no, but again, I'm not here to crap on other people's reporting. Like,

0: I have not heard that. I was talking to somebody that works for the Cardinals yesterday. He said he doesn't think the Cardinals have any interest in moving him.
1: There you go.
0: And the Cardinals need good players, and he's a good player.
1: Okay, fair enough. We can leave it at that. Last thing for you, and I might throw this into the end of Weekly Wildies going forward. Is there anything we're not talking about that's on your mind related to the Green Bay Packers?
0: Well, it's good to know that we're going to do this moving forward, so I plan ahead for it as opposed to now. You know, we have talked about a lot of different things, for sure. A lot about Keyshawn Nixon. You know, I will say the guy that has had the camp where he's kind of opened my eyes, and again, it's based on opportunity, you know, Kamal Haddon. They were really excited about him last year. He goes in and does exactly what he's supposed to do. Unfortunately, he breaks his leg or his ankle in the process. But, like, they were frustrated with Carrington Valentine, your guy, not tackling properly. So they put him in there, and he goes up against Derrick Henry and gets hurt. But this, you know, last couple weeks, Javon Bullard, who returned to practice yesterday on a limited basis, had not been practicing because of a foot injury. So Kamal got to work in the slot, and it looks like that's a spot. He's got great length. His arms are really long, unlike our friend Brian Bulaga. And he really performed well. So I think, I'm curious, I think he's making the roster, but I think they might have a guy that, look, they feel really good about their safeties. Catano Ladapo had some good moments as well, who was like that fourth safety from McKinney, Williams, Bullard, and him. But like, Kamal Haddon had a very good camp. And then the other question is, you know, we haven't talked a ton about wide receivers, but like Bo Melton had a good camp. They kept him on the roster last year as a corner to keep him for special teams. I don't think Cam Acord sees him differently, but there's, you know, three guys that unless they keep a seventh, they're probably not going to make the roster. J. Michael Sturdivant, Isaiah Nayor, and Will Shepard, they all had good moments. No, I would be surprised. Wouldn't be surprised if they can get all three on the practice squad if they do. But it's just an interesting. We did not spend a lot of time talking about the wide receiver dynamic, how different it is with Dontayvion Wicks, who, by the way, Saquon's talking up big time.
1: He's crushing it in Philly. Yeah.
0: But you know, it's pretty clear who the top three are. Then Savion Williams, who's now hurt again. Mm-hmm. And then Sky Moore is going to make the team. And then I think Bo is. So there's your six. So it's going to be interesting to see, especially if something happens to one of those top three, if at some point we're going, boy, it sure would be nice to have Dontayvion Wicks on this team.
1: Yeah. You called that the day he was traded, which I imagine it will come up at some point if there's some injuries in that room, but we will see. I can't wait to talk about Cut Dans next week. Preseason finale on Friday against the Cardinals at Lambeau Field. For the Packers, only a couple weeks away from the regular season. Make sure you check out all of Jason's work over at channel3000.com. Sign up for the Extra Points newsletter, which he's sending out every day again. It's nice to get that right in my inbox. All the latest from Packers camp and the Packers season, you can sign up for that at channel3000.com. And, of course, check him out on Wildian's House each and every weekday from 9 until noon. Jason, I'm glad this is back. I'm glad we're doing this again. Always interested to hear your perspective from everything going on at 1265. Appreciate the time. I'll talk to you next week.
0: I'll probably talk to you before that, but, yes, I'll talk to you then.
1: Bye. It's another edition and a new season of Weekly Wildy here on ESPN Wisconsin.
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1: Here's a look at your weatherology forecast. Rain showers likely today, otherwise cloudy skies expected. Highs level off around 73. Southerly winds 8 to 15 miles per hour. Cloudy skies expected again tonight. Chance for storms. Lows level off around 64. Chance for storms tomorrow. Highs around 83. Partly cloudy skies. I'm meteorologist Jennifer Wojcicki on 1430 ESPN Beaver Dam. Currently 63.
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8: They were down 10 points in, like, the closing couple minutes of the game, came back and tied the game up, like, they scored a touchdown, onside kick, kicked a field goal, and then Villanova's got a chance to win. They're driving. They're slinging it. And William & Mary intercepted the pass, returned it back in the field goal territory, last play, kicked field goal, won the ball game. I mean, stadium or the season's just started, and it's already bonkers, and you know what? And on Friday, and I'm not a huge Friday night college football guy because I respect. It was cool driving back through Eastern North Carolina last night. You could see all the stadium lights on all over the place because high school football was happening.
9: Go Spartans!
8: But I will say that it was nice to be watching college football highlights last night and surfing the ESPN app and seeing games, and nobody was talking about anything but games. Just playing football and talking about playing football.
9: It's football time in Texas.
8: Know it.
9: Do you know who were college football teammates at William & Mary, I think in 1994?
8: Who?
9: Mike Tomlin.
8: Yes.
9: And Sean McDermott.
8: Holy smokes. How about that? I didn't know that.
9: Yep.
8: William & Mary.
9: I pitched a story. I wanted to do a story on them so bad when they faced each other.
8: Yeah.
9: But it never materialized. And now Mike Tomlin is an NBC analyst, I think?
8: Yeah. And Big Surprise is awesome.
9: Of course he's awesome.
8: Great. And it's funny, too, because I think everybody's got an image of Tomlin because our entire perspective on who head coaches may or may not be is based on press conferences in the NFL because you just don't – there's not a lot of get to know me time unless they were on Hard Knocks, right? And now Tomlin's kind of cut loose and speaking his mind, which he always did, but now he's speaking his mind on a lot of topics, and it's like it's super entertaining.
9: What do we think is going to happen? There you go.
8: How about that?
9: Look that up for me, Luke. I think the only year they were teammates was 94, I think. Okay, 93 and 94.
8: Yes, if you look at the
9: McDermott played defensive back, yep. There, number 28, yep. And Tomlin was a wide receiver. And I so wanted to do that story. I pitched it over and over and over again because wouldn't that have been cool, like week 15 in the NFL when the Steelers are playing the Bills?
8: Yeah. And now NBC will do it. NBC will have Tomlin interview him.
9: Now I put it out into the universe.
8: Yeah.

0: I almost said something. There's a story I keep pitching.
1: Don't do it.
0: And people keep rejecting it, but I have a project I'm working on, and I'm going to shoehorn it into there because I've been waiting 10 years to do it. But I'm not going to say it on the air, because if I say it on the air, somebody's going to write it. You know where I learned my lesson on that deal? Talking about digging through court documents? Jeremy Mayfield. I pulled into the infield at the Charlotte Motor Speedway, and Jeremy Mayfield had been banned from the racetrack, like not allowed on the grounds. And Facebook was brand new. And I pulled into the racetrack, and I got there late. I think it was the All-Star race in Charlotte. And I saw Jeremy standing on top of an RV in the infield.
1: Bro, I chased him up there.
0: No, you know why you knew he was there? Because your idiot friend posted on Facebook, hey, Jeremy Mayfield's on top of an RV in the infield, and literally got out of my truck. And as I'm walking to the media center, you and Pockers and everybody went running past me. And that's when I learned my lesson.
1: Like, I didn't know that part.
0: I'm like, you know what? I probably should have climbed up there and interviewed him and kept that to my damn self.
1: Yeah.
0: But I scooped myself. I talked to him, and then I walked down. He hated me, but I talked to him. And then but y'all went running past. But the reason y'all knew it was because I posted it. And that's why I'm not going to say the story I did that I don't get to do because I don't want somebody else to do it.
1: I just figure, you know, the only reason I would, that's what entered my mind, but I figure like, okay, he's not coaching Steelers.
0: No, that window's closed, but the window's still open for the one I want to do. And I'm going to keep that to myself. Because I don't want Andy Staples to write a great version of it.
1: He's awesome.
0: Yeah, I'm just saying, anybody, any of them, just pick one if I say it on the show.
1: But it's a college football story.
0: Yeah. Oh, yeah. Yeah. It's a college football history story that would blow people's minds. So maybe I'll just put it in my college football history book that I may or may not finish in time.
1: Is it in the city of L.A.?
2: I can change my mind.
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5: Wisconsin Radio Network Sports. Good morning, Ed. Tim Fisher. We'll start with the NFL, where the Green Bay Packers finished off the preseason with a 42-38 victory over the Arizona Cardinals. Kyle McCord played the whole way at quarterback, tossed four touchdown passes as he went 22 of 35 for 224 yards. Says making the 53-man roster his goal, but it's out of his control.
6: I mean, it's out of my control at this point. I did everything that I could have to, make a case for myself, and so now we just wait and see.
5: The goal for last night for McCord was just to put together good tape and play football.
6: Yeah, I feel good. I feel like a lot of growth from last year this preseason, and that's exactly what I want to do, just, you know, put out some good tape and play good football.
5: The Packers finish off the preseason 2-1. Next up, roster cutdown date as they get set for the regular season opener in Minnesota against the Vikings coming up on Sunday, September 13th. Under Major League Baseball, where the Milwaukee Brewers picked up a 6-1 series opening victory over the Texas Rangers at AmFam last night. Christian Yelich and William Contreras each driving in runs for the crew as they jumped out early, then added runs in the 6th, 7th, and 2 in the 8th for the win. Logan Henderson picks up the victory, allowing just one earned run on one hit, striking out 7 over 7 innings. The Crews sit with a 3-game lead over the LA Dodgers for the best record in the National League. The Brewers look for a 4-straight victory tonight. 6:15 first pitch, Shane Drone gets the start against Cal Quantrill. Minor League Baseball in the Midwest League, Beloit a 7-6 winner over Quan Cities. Wisconsin falls to South Bend by the final count of 10-7. College volleyball last night, Wisconsin falls to 5th-ranked Stanford in 4 games, 3-1. I'm Tim Fisher, Wisconsin Radio Network Sports.
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1: The Big Ten's earned the right to wave the flag and stick their chest out, man. 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I'll argue, and I don't see how it's arguable, that top to bottom, the depth of the SEC is more significant. But right now, the king of the block, the cock of the walk, is the Big Ten.
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0: the dudes, Julio Jones was the dude.
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1: Looking forward to Nick Saban. 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

0: making his high school starting debut on ESPN. Yeah. And I get to sit. He had an iPad running the TV. 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
5: Here's a look at your weatherology forecast. Rain showers likely today, otherwise cloudy skies expected. Daytime highs approaching 71. Winds out of the south, 5 to 10 miles per hour. Slight chance for storms. Tonight, lows level off around 64. Cloudy skies. Mainly cloudy. Tomorrow, slight chance for storms. High of 83. I'm meteorologist Jennifer Wojcicki on 1430 ESPN Beaver Dam. Currently 63.
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7: One is a liner back up the middle and into center field for a base hit. Yelich around third. He will score, and the Brewers on the board first. 1-0 Crew as Terang found the golden snitch. Yelich rips one fair inside the bag down the first baseline. Yelich turns first. He's on his way to second. He's in with a stand-up double to get the Brewers offense off and running from Wrigley.
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0: some people's eyes that makes him seem more like an underdog than he's ever been before. Can he still coach football is what it's going to come down to today. Aside from all the other things, the people that he surrounded himself with, you're the one who pointed this out. It's been more about drama with him than it's ever been before. Maybe more so than any other program. 888-SAY-ESPN, 888-729-3776. All right, coming up, NFL players, and they returned to college football? 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
4: Here's a look at your weatherology forecast. Rain showers likely today, otherwise cloudy skies expected. Daytime highs approaching 71. Winds out of the south, 5 to 10 miles per hour. Slight chance for storms. Tonight, lows level off around 64. Cloudy skies. Mainly cloudy. Tomorrow, slight chance for storms. High of 83. I'm meteorologist Jennifer Wojcicki on 1430 ESPN Beaver Dam. Currently, 64.
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7: 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Grisham back. It is gone!
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0: It's bad for the fans who I feel like we stick up for, but I'm sorry. At noon today, do you know where my ass is going to be? Parked on the couch. And do you know what I'm going to be watching to see if Bill Belichick can turn North Carolina around? And oh, by the way, game day is in Death Valley next week, and we're coming to your city, and I cannot wait for Reese Davis to go on the air with the group.
1: Well, that's why I think what you're hitting on, and I think it was spelled out beautifully, is it's outrage by convenience, Hammer. It's what I like to call it. Meaning when the off season is rolling along, it's easy for everybody to be irritated, irate. When the season comes, though, right, we're all invested in the games. So nobody then worries about the skeletons in the closet. It's the same thing in the NFL. When a player commits an offense off the field, everybody is saying, the NFL needs to come down, lay down the hammer. Then all of a sudden, you have him on your fantasy team in week three, and you're rooting for him to put points on the board.
0: Right. My guess is if you're an LSU fan, you have a different view of this issue than everybody else who's trying to apply some sort of common sense to the situation. I'm Aaron Goldhammer. He's Lance Meadow. 888-SAY-ESPN. We're asking fans this morning how you feel about Bill. When I say Bill Belichick, you say what? Because he's going to be coaching a game in Ireland today against TCU. 888-SAY-ESPN. 888-729-3776. More Hammer and Emmett next. 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
2: Hey, this is Rich Eisen coming up on Monday. 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
3: Wisconsin Radio Network Sports. Good morning, I'm Tim Fisher. We'll start with the NFL, where the Green Bay Packers finished off the preseason with a 42-38 victory over the Arizona Cardinals. Kyle McCord played the whole way at quarterback, tossed four touchdown passes as he went 22 of 35 for 224 yards. Says making the 53-man roster his goal, but it's out of his control.
4: I mean, it's out of my control at this point. I did everything that I could have to make a case for myself, and so now we just wait and see.
3: The goal for last night for McCord was just to put together good tape and play football.
4: Yeah, I feel good. I feel like a lot of growth from last year, this preseason, and it's exactly what I want to do, just, put out some good tape and play good football.
3: The Packers finish off the preseason 2-1, next up roster cutdown date, as they get set for the regular season opener in Minnesota against the Vikings coming up on Sunday, September 13th. Under Major League Baseball, where the Milwaukee Brewers picked up a 6-1 series opening victory over the Texas Rangers at AmFam last night. Christian Yelich and William Contreras each driving in runs for the crew as they jumped out early, then added runs in the 6th, 7th, and 2 in the 8th for the win. Logan Henderson picks up the victory, allowing just one earned run on one hit, striking out 7 over 7 innings. The crew sit with a 3-game lead over the LA Dodgers for the best record in the National League. The Brewers look for a 4-straight victory tonight. 6:15 first pitch, Shane Drone gets the start against Cal Quantrill. Minor League Baseball in the Midwest League, Beloit's a 7-6 winner over Quad Cities. Wisconsin falls to South Bend by the final count of 10-7. College volleyball last night, Wisconsin falls to 5th-ranked Stanford in 4 games, 3-1. I'm Tim Fisher, Wisconsin Radio Network Sports.
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0: He's played well, and he's gotten better as his camp's gone along. He deserves credit for that. He's done a really good job with it.
1: He's done enough to make an NFL roster, but I'm curious to see whether he's done enough to make the Giants roster. This is sort of like an actions versus words issue, Lance.
2: Yeah, he's keeping it close to the vest. Coaches do this very well, including Harbaugh. The other thing to take into consideration, and we see veteran coaches do this a lot, if they feel that a player is still on the bubble, they're going to play him a lot, which they did against the Jets in the preseason game last night, so that other teams, the 31 other squads, can notice, okay, hey, if you want to add a wide receiver, if you have a void or an issue, now there's good film out on Odell Beckham that he can produce, albeit it was against backups, in fairness, in terms of who the Jets were throwing out. But
1: made a couple of catches.
2: Correct.
1: But are they going to try to trade Odell? Like, do you think, is that a possibility here, what they're going for? That sounds a little far-fetched to me.
2: They did ship two offensive linemen out of town over the last few weeks, and they got late-round picks, but they were younger options. Hammer, I find it hard to believe that a team, even if it's a seventh-round pick, would want to part ways with that for a wide receiver that, A, you don't even know if he's going to be on your roster for the full year, and B, you don't know if he's going to stay healthy because he's been out of football for a season. So that would be quite the surprising development. But if they keep six, and keep in mind, one of them is going to be Malik Nabers coming off a serious injury, I can understand why Beckham, at least in the early stages of the season, can give them a bit of an insurance policy.
1: Yeah, I mean, I guess it's about what the Giants are trying to accomplish, and if they're trying to recapture some former glory of one-handed catches on Sunday night games gone by, I don't think that's where this is headed. If they're looking for someone who they really feel like can set the tone for a relatively young receiver room and a couple of ascending players, then I guess I see it, and he could be on the roster. If I had to guess, that Harbaugh answer to me kind of smells like, we hope he does well somewhere else, but he's probably not going to be on the team here. Up next, Yankee-Red Sox rivalry renews tonight. Could these teams see each other in the playoffs? We'll discuss with a baseball expert next. This is Hammer and Emmett on ESPN Radio.
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0: pass. 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Sal Frelick angling, jumping, and he caught it! Right near the railing, Sal Frelick reached into the seats and able to make the catch, and then sat on the railing as if he was a skateboarder and grinding. What a play by Sal.
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8: I'm Nick DeLuca, closing in on college football. Week zero opening in Ireland. Aer Lingus kickoff classic in Dublin. Bill Belichick in North Carolina taking on TCU. Plenty of uncertainty for the Heels in year two of the Bill era. ACC Network's Jimbo Fisher on what success looks like for UNC.
9: Look better just performing offense, defensively, and special teams, and 7-8 wins, which I think they can get. 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And that's where I think Bobby Petrino can make a big difference for them, because even when they played well defensively, they got better as the year went on. They tackled better in space and became more physical at the line of scrimmage, and they never scored enough points.
8: Fisher on SportsCenter, kickoff coming at noon Eastern on ESPN TV. NFL preseason wrapping up with a pair of games today. Cut down deadline coming tomorrow, 6 p.m. Eastern. Odell Beckham Jr. looking to make the final 53 in New York. Had 3 catches for 53 yards in last night's Giants win over the Jets. Head coach John Harbaugh saying Beckham did enough to prove that he belongs on an NFL roster. The Giants making a move to add to the interior of their defensive line, trading a 2028 seventh round pick for CJ Okoye in a deal with the Ravens. In baseball, the Dodgers topped the Tigers 2-1 yesterday. Tarek Skubal, 6 innings of 1-run ball with 7 Ks in his return to Detroit.
10: Hey, it's Michelle Smallman, and coming up Monday, we'll react to week 1 of the college football season, plus break down cut down day in the NFL and which move shocked us the most. It's Unsportsmanlike, 6 a.m. Eastern, right here on ESPN Radio, ESPN2, and ESPNU.

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1: College football games are on your TV on ESPN 1 hour from now, but the gridiron isn't the only sport with a big weekend going on. We could be watching a preview of a very notable AL wildcard series. 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I'm Aaron Goldhammer. He is Lance Meadow. He is in for E. Buster Olney joins us now. He's the ESPN Baseball Insider, Lance. Of course, you can listen to him on the Baseball Tonight podcast. And let's start with what is going to be a big weekend between the Yankees and the Red Sox, Buster. Do you see this as a potential wild card playoff preview as we get rolling with these games over the weekend at Yankee Stadium?
2: Yeah, Aaron, it seems almost certain at this point, right? As of this morning, Tampa Bay's chances for winning the American League East stand at 76%.

0: Meanwhile, Vlad Guerrero Jr., who is the star that stirs the drink for the Blue Jays, he hasn't hit a home run, Lance, at home in years. How is that even possible? At some point, he's got to... I'm starting to think he might never homer at home again in life. 888-SAY-ESPN, college football, 45 minutes from now, getting underway. We're taking your Bill Belichick calls next. 888-729-3776. Also, missing Lions, foot triangles, and fake foot... Oh, I know what this is. This is the Wheel of Topics. 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
3: Here's a look at your weatherology forecast. Rain showers likely today, otherwise cloudy skies expected. Daytime highs approaching 71. Winds out of the south, 5 to 10 miles per hour. Slight chance for storms. Tonight, lows level off around 64. Cloudy skies. Mainly cloudy. Tomorrow, slight chance for storms. High of 83. I'm meteorologist Jennifer Wojcicki on 1430 ESPN Beaver Dam. Currently, 65.
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0: 10, Lance, and he's over 500. I mean, you can break down the numbers and it's not totally pretty, but I think he's 6-4 in his career as starter of the Minnesota Vikings. So how bad could he possibly be that they're not going to even have him on the team? It just goes to show you why the general manager that drafted him is not there right now.
1: Because yeah, I think
0: clearly there was not alignment on that draft pick. Like that was a whole mess.
1: Absolutely, and they used high capital. And Kevin O'Connell, remember, you want to say he's a quarterback whisperer? I think it's justified. So if he didn't support the pick, and the general manager said, well, we can't spend as much money on Kirk Cousins, so we're going to get a cheaper version, you're force-feeding, which is the worst thing you could do, a player on a roster who is led by a coach who's got a great track record with quarterbacks. It was a marriage that was going to dissolve before it even started. You're right. He did play 10 games, and they did go 6-4 with him at the controls.
0: Okay. Well, then maybe you ought to try to give him more opportunity, but the Vikings don't seem apt to want to do that. I don't know. Maybe this is a good buy-low option for a team that needs to develop a quarterback of the future. But I kind of agree with you that sending McCarthy to one of these quarterback rehabilitation programs, you know, San Francisco has done a good job with this. And actually, the Vikings were a quarterback rehabilitation.
1: The problem is he started there. Yeah.
0: Both Daniel Jones and Sam Darnold went through Kevin O'Connell's rehabilitation program and came out smelling like a rose on the other side. One of them's holding the Lombardi trophy right now, which is part of what has got to make Vikings fans just go completely crazy. All right. With cuts coming 6 o'clock tomorrow, we get back to college football because we're 15 minutes away from kickoff of the season. It's time for us to pick some winners. Mark Zinno joins to help us out next. I'm Aaron Goldhammer. He's Lance Meadow. 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
6: Wisconsin Radio Network Sports. Good morning. I'm Tim Fisher. We'll start with the NFL, where the Green Bay Packers finished off the preseason with a 42-38 victory over the Arizona Cardinals. Kyle McCord played the whole way at quarterback, tossed four touchdown passes as he went 22 of 35 for 224 yards. Says making the 53-man roster his goal, but it's out of his control.
7: I mean, it's out of my control at this point. I did everything that I could have to, make a case for myself, and so now we just wait and see.
6: The goal for last night for McCord was just to put together good tape and play football.
7: Yeah, I feel good. I feel like a lot of growth from last year this preseason, and that's exactly what I want to do, just, you know, put out some good tape and play good football.
6: The Packers finish off the preseason 2-1. Next up, roster cutdown date as they get set for the regular season opener in Minnesota against the Vikings coming up on Sunday, September 13th. Under Major League Baseball, where the Milwaukee Brewers picked up a 6-1 series opening victory over the Texas Rangers at AmFam last night. Christian Yelich and William Contreras each driving in runs for the crew as they jumped out early, then added runs in the 6th, 7th, and 2 in the 8th for the win. Logan Henderson picks up the victory, allowing just one earned run on one hit, striking out 7 over 7 innings. The crew sit with a 3-game lead over the LA Dodgers for the best record in the National League. The Brewers look for a 4-straight victory tonight. 6:15 first pitch, Shane Drone gets the start against Cal Quantrill. Minor League Baseball in the Midwest League, Beloit's a 7-6 winner over Quan Cities. Wisconsin falls to South Bend by the final count of 10-7. College volleyball last night, Wisconsin falls to 5th-ranked Stanford in 4 games, 3-1. I'm Tim Fisher, Wisconsin Radio Network Sports.
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0: I will say, last couple of years, Lance. And I would also, I'm kind of with you. I'd like to see at least, I don't know, get to a bowl game before you're done at North Carolina. 888-SAY-ESPN, 888-729-3776. Do you find yourself rooting for or against Belichick at Carolina? They have a 3-0 lead right now on TCU as they play in the Aer Lingus Classic in Ireland. Belichick isn't the only college football coach on the hot seat. And Lance, as we continue to have an eye on this game in week zero, we'll talk about some of the other guys that better get off to a good start this season, if you know what I mean. Hammer and Emmett. Lance Meadows in for E. This is ESPN Radio in the ESPN app.
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1: Here's a look at your weatherology forecast. Rain showers likely today, otherwise cloudy skies expected. Daytime highs approaching 71. Winds out of the south, 5 to 10 miles per hour. Slight chance for storms. Tonight, lows level off around 64. Cloudy skies. Mainly cloudy tomorrow, slight chance for storms. High of 83. I'm meteorologist Jennifer Wojcicki on 1430 ESPN Beaver Dam. Right now, 67.
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1: This is Matt Miracle, head softball coach.

0: from Indiana in their pathway and how they earned it more so than I would Seattle. So maybe my criteria, Hammer, to answer this question is I'm looking at how they went about winning a title and the structure in place for Seattle more so than what transpired with Indiana.
1: Well, North Carolina has come back with Bobby Petrino as their offensive coordinator. How about this, Lance? 7 plays, 70 yards. They go right down the field for a game-tying touchdown drive. And here we are with what appears to be a shootout going on in Ireland. We're tied at 10 in the Aer Lingus Classic with 1:04 to go in the first quarter. Boy, I thought after TCU got the big play on special teams that Indiana might crawl into that North Carolina might crawl into a little bit of a hole here, but they have bounced back, and now we're tied at 10, and a lot more scoring, Lance, in this game than we originally expected.
0: Which goes against the philosophy you think defenses are normally ahead of offenses, right? At the beginning of seasons, this is maybe cut from a little bit of a different script in terms of the developments in play. We have seen some explosive plays on special teams, to your point, but I think North Carolina's moved the ball fairly well up and down the field, and that's got to be a positive, considering they had major problems on offense in Belichick's first year. And I think, again, when you're going up against a team that is a little bit unfamiliar with you, it does benefit and bode well for you. So all of those things are lining up in favor of the Tar Heels. But here's the thing, and Belichick will be the first one to tell you, even if they win this game, you can't crown North Carolina and guarantee that Belichick is going to go in the opposite direction, because North Carolina actually had some flashes early last season, and then all of a sudden it went in reverse. So I would not read so much into even how promising the results may be here in week 0.
1: Yeah, and TCU just hit a 40-yard pass on the first play of the subsequent drive. Billy Edwards for Carolina starts the game 6-10, 122 yards, and it's always good if you're going to get a transfer. Lance, you want to get a wide receiver transfer from Ohio State. Jelani Thurman, 2 catches, 55 yards to start this game for Carolina. We're tied at 10 with now TCU coming back down the other way. They're getting entertained. They're getting their money's worth while they drink their Guinness over there in Dublin. 10-10 at the end of the first quarter. Coming up next, there's only one thing we've got left to do, Lance, and that is to anoint an award. Not the best of the best. I'm talking about the worst of the worst. I'm Aaron Goldhammer. He's Lance Meadow. Hammer and Emmett continues on ESPN Radio and on the ESPN app.
2: 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Ellie De La Cruz and the Cincinnati Reds are at Wrigley to face MVP candidate PCA and the Chicago Cubs.
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4: Wisconsin Radio Network Sports. Good morning, Tim. Tim Fisher. We'll start with the NFL, where the Green Bay Packers finished off the preseason with a 42-38 victory over the Arizona Cardinals. Kyle McCord played the whole way at quarterback, tossed 4 touchdown passes as he went 22 of 35 for 224 yards. Says making the 53-man roster his goal, but it's out of his control.
5: I mean, it's out of my control at this point. I did everything that I could have to make a case for myself, and so now we just wait and see.
4: The goal for last night for McCord was just to put together good tape and play football.
5: Yeah, I feel good. I feel like a lot of growth from last year, this preseason, and it's exactly what I want to do, just, put out some good tape and play good football.
4: The Packers finish off the preseason 2-1, next up roster cutdown date, as they get set for the regular season opener in Minnesota against the Vikings coming up on Sunday, September 13th. Under Major League Baseball, where the Milwaukee Brewers picked up a 6-1 series opening victory over the Texas Rangers at AmFam last night. Christian Yelich and William Contreras each driving in runs for the crew as they jumped out early, then added runs in the 6th, 7th, and 2 in the 8th for the win. Logan Henderson picks up the victory, allowing just 1 earned run on 1 hit, striking out 7 over 7 innings. The crew sit with a 3-game lead over the LA Dodgers for the best record in the National League. The Brewers look for a 4 straight victory tonight. 6:15 first pitch, Shane Drone gets the start against Cal Quantrill. Minor League Baseball in the Midwest League, Beloit, a 7-6 winner over Quad Cities. Wisconsin falls to South Bend by the final count of 10-7. College Volleyball.

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1: Let me show you how it's done
0: I did stumble, but the thing was, though, it's a terrible, like, it's a riddle, and that's the point. If you stumble, you sell the riddle, Aaron. Do you get it?
1: Let me show you how I would try to pull this off.
0: Let's hear it.
1: Before you guys kiss me off, I got a quick riddle for you. Okay. I got a riddle. You ready?
0: Okay, stop. Yeah.
1: Well, it's brought to you by Progressive Insurance. Now you threw me off.
0: See? I knew it.
1: Lance, making fun of my progressive reads, who gets the worst take of the week?
2: That was rough execution. Kimberly Martin, how do you not love egg and cheese? Come on.
1: And I'm going to agree, we are united together. 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

0: for the leaping Urshela, and into left field, a base hit. Scoring from third, Perkins. Right behind him comes Terang, and it's a two-run double. It went into the corner on that chopper, and William Contreras standing up to second base. McGill kicks, delivers, swing and a miss! He struck him out! And Trevor McGill strikes out the side in Schwarber, Realmuto, and Bohm.
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7: I'm Marty Hausberger. The second year of the Bill Belichick regime is underway at North Carolina as college football kicked off this afternoon. The Tar Heels tied with TCU 10-10 in Ireland early second quarter. Both teams kicked short field goals on their opening possessions. The Horned Frogs went ahead on a John Denman 2-yard touchdown run, but the Heels answered with a 70-yard drive that culminated with a 9-yard touchdown run by Jalen McGill. That game's currently on ESPN. The best game of week zero appears to be on ESPN as well, as North Carolina State battles Virginia in an ACC clash once they're done in Ireland. The Bills releasing veteran returner and wide receiver Mecole Hardman Jr., that according to ESPN's Jeremy Fowler. A source also confirmed to ESPN's Elena Getzenberg that the team's releasing veteran punter Mitch Wisnowski, with rookie punter Tommy Doman Jr. earning the starting job. Tomorrow is cut day in the NFL, coming off a three-catch night against the Jets last night. The Giants' Odell Beckham Jr. is hopeful he'll survive the cut because of his son.
8: I want to be a good example for him, a good man. I've known so much. It would mean everything to me.
7: New York coach John Harbaugh said Beckham has done enough to make an NFL roster. Defensive tackle C.J. Okoye is reuniting with Harbaugh. Okoye traded from the Ravens to the Giants today in exchange for a 2028 seventh-round pick. The 24-year-old considered to be on the bubble heading into tomorrow's roster cut down for the Ravens. And the Timberwolves have traded Josh Green in cash to the Utah Jazz.
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1: Here's a look at your weatherology forecast. Rain showers likely this afternoon, otherwise cloudy skies expected. Daytime highs approaching 71. Winds out of the south, 8 to 15 miles per hour. Cloudy skies expected again tonight, slight chance of thunderstorms. Lows dip down to about 64, high of 83. Tomorrow, slight chance of thunderstorms. I'm meteorologist Jennifer Wojcicki on 1430 ESPN Beaver Dam. Right now, it's 68 degrees.
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0: and pick up at least another first down to get into field goal range. Now, you're in a hotbed there, home team, as far as college football goes. You're in Atlanta. Like, which one of all those teams in your area do you support college football-wise?
1: Well, I mean, I like anything that is going to bring positivity to the state of Georgia to do well. So we have a huge UGA contingent.
0: Yeah.
1: You have a huge SEC contingent, Georgia Tech smack dab in the middle of Midtown near downtown Atlanta, and they have great hopes. So we are getting ready for a lot of very, very excited football fans.

0: and almost had the victory out there, and that was a great time. But another game was the Rose Bowl against, we went out to the Rose Bowl and played Ohio State, and we had them on their heels, and our quarterback got hurt, and then the quarterback got hurt, and we had a running back playing the cornerback position, and the receiver just, they took us out.
1: It's thanks for the call, Craig. It's home team. It's very much a college football thing. Like I said, I see it every week on the road for college football campus tour. Wherever we go, there's always a major contingent of the road school who comes and makes the trip. I love the idea of just looking at the schedule and deciding, all right, this one here, let's, you know, we saved up the money and let's go to this game right here. I love that idea. I think it's fun.
2: Yeah, it makes it even more special. People are always fired up, and it's the 12 months of waiting that gets to let you let a lot of things out, especially if you get to go and go see a country or a place you would never go otherwise if not for the football.
1: And I will tell you, most places, most of these college schools, these college towns, they're pretty welcoming, most of them, when it comes to the road fan base. Not all of them, all right? Some of them, the fans are nasty, all right? But most places that I've seen, they're very welcoming to the road crowd at these games. He's home team Brandon Leak. I'm Jonathan Zaslow. We'll get an update from Dublin as they just went to halftime. That's next. This is Game Day on ESPN Radio.
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0: I like hearing about trips that you have planned with family or if it's with friends. Do you look at the football season schedule? It could be college or pro. 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Likely how UNC or TCU fans did to make this trip over in Dublin, Ireland. 888-SAY-ESPN as we go out to Brian. He is in Denver. Brian, you're up on game day on ESPN Radio. Hey, Brian.
1: Hey. Thanks for taking my call, guys. So we're a small crew of five Raider fans in Bronco territory. We pick one destination each year to go on the road and see our team play and get destroyed, usually. I think we are 1-6 at this point. We've been to South Beach. We've been to Tampa Bay. We've been to – but obviously the best stadium was Lambeau. Went to Lambeau, got destroyed. But my favorite trip, going to the Superdome, we got – 27-0, but it was the night before Halloween. If your team plays in New Orleans the night before Halloween, highly recommended.
0: Okay, so I have a couple questions. I have a couple questions here, Brian, before you go. You still with us, Brian?
1: I got you. I'm here.
0: Okay. So I guess you get to see your team play on the road twice a season. I would assume that you go and see the Raiders every year when they're in your home in Denver, which is very cool. But how do you have five buddies and you're all Raider fans, and you're all living in Denver? Like, did you just hold up a sign one day and say, hey, I'm looking for friends, but you have to be a Raider fan? Like, how does that happen?
1: Apparently, we all congregate at the same place. I have no idea what happens. I mean, you know, the best water usually gathers at the bottom, so I don't know.
0: Okay. All right. Thanks.
1: We've known each other for 20 years, but I do want to throw out there the best fan base we've ever come across, and there's five Raider fans. We're wearing the shields, we're wearing the gear, walking through Madison, Wisconsin, and nicest fan base ever. Everybody just asks you if you tried the cheese curds. I swear to gosh,
0: Madison is a very nice town. Thanks for the call, Brian. Home team, that's weird, right? That you live in a city. The team that you're a fan of is the biggest rival of the team in the city, and you have five buddies, and you're all fans of the rival team. That's weird, right?
2: It's a little different, and certainly that is commitment. You're always going to be surrounded, especially out there in the AFC West. I mean, all of those fan bases, that's as close to college. I think it's NFC nasty. East and the AFC West are the closest fan bases to college than any others. And so to be a fan of that team in that area, certainly that is one that is not like the other.
0: And I can also back them up there. I've been to Madison a couple times over the last couple of years with our college football campus tour, and the folks there in Madison, Wisconsin are very, very welcoming. Coming up next, QB1. Did the Falcons find it? This is Game Day on ESPN Radio and the ESPN app.
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5: This is SportsCenter. I'm Marty Halsberger. College football week zero, TCU and Bill Belichick's North Carolina Tar Heels in an early shootout in Ireland. Both kicked field goals on their opening drives, and after a Carolina punt, the Horned Frogs went ahead on a two-yard touchdown run by John Denman. Carolina tied it at 10 with a 70-yard touchdown drive. Jalen McGill capping it off with a 9-yard run. Well, after 20 points in the first quarter, only two, though, in the second, the Heels taking a 12-10 halftime lead on a TCU punt snap that went through the end zone. Third quarter about to get started there in Ireland. Former Kentucky quarterback Cutter Bowles won the job at Arizona State. The Sun Devils meet Morgan State in their opener next weekend. NFL preseason, the Lions just scored, and they're up 13-6 on the Colts in the second period. Odell Beckham Jr. hoping to survive the Giants cut tomorrow after a three-reception night last night. Beckham told reporters what it would mean to him for him to make the team.
6: Everything. Seeing my son at the game, yelling, just looking at me. And he told one of his friends, he's like, yeah, people always want to take a picture with my dad. He must be the best, you know, and it just made me laugh because I'm like, I just want to show him. I want to lead the way.
5: Coach John Harbaugh said Beckham has done enough to make a team. He just wouldn't say it would be the Giants. Shohei Ohtani continued to feel discomfort in his left knee coming off his latest bullpen session, and the Dodgers are still unsure if he'll make his anticipated return to their starting rotation tomorrow. Manager Dave Roberts said his star is not 100%. Right now in the third, the Tigers lead Los Angeles 1-0.
0: Hey, it's Michelle Smallman, and coming up Monday from the NFL preseason to week one in college football and everything in between, we'll react to it all during my Upon Further Review. It's on Sports from like 6 a.m. Eastern, right here on ESPN Radio, ESPN2, and ESPNU.

0: out in Columbus. I try to go maybe once every 2-3 years. You know, we try to get a hotel outside the city because, you know, I don't want to feel like I'm back in college, you know. You know what I'm saying? Go Buchanan, go Buchanan, go Buchanan. Go Pack, go! Go Pack, go!
1: All right. Thanks, Sean. As Sean mentions there with UNC, the Tar Heels, they do get a field goal out of the turnover to start the second half from TCU. 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Coming up next, two-a-days from the Lone Star State. 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
1: Now here's the snap. Rush on. Daniel steps up. Penalty marker down. Daniel gets set. Back outside the 30-yard line. Micah Parsons.
2: 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Throws end zone.
1: 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Craft. Touchdown. And a Lambeau leap to the north end zone stands.
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6: I'm Marty Hausberger. UNC holds a 15-10 lead on TCU early in the fourth quarter in the Aer Lingus College Football Classic in Ireland. The difference right now, a botched punt that ended in a safety and a heels field goal directly off a TCU turnover. The Horned Frogs also failed on a fourth and short deep in Carolina territory in the third. The Cardinals are sending running back Corey Kiner to the Patriots in exchange for a seventh-round pick in 2028. Giants coach John Harbaugh non-committal on if Odell Beckham Jr. will make his team cut day tomorrow.
7: Yeah, I mean, I don't want to like say exactly who's making it right now and not, what the considerations are, and things can happen. So
6: Beckham caught three passes last night, and Harbaugh did say the receiver does deserve to make an NFL roster. Preseason action right now in the third. The Lions lead the Colts 19-13. After a bullpen session that ended in discomfort, tomorrow's expected return to the Dodgers rotation for Shohei Ohtani is uncertain. Manager Dave Roberts says his star's left knee is still not 100%. Dodgers and Detroit tied up 1-1 in the sixth. The Mets are getting back their star today. Slugger Juan Soto activated from the injured list after mending a calf strain. Soto's been on the IL since July 25th. Mets meet the Astros in about an hour. Twins lead the White Sox right now 2-1 in the third. The Cubs have jumped on the Reds early, lead 6-2 in the third. Cubs and Reds tomorrow night on ESPN Radio. Little League World Series International Championship. Curacao beat Japan 4-0.
8: Hey, this is Rich Eisen. 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Who impressed, who did not, and what stood out? We'll preview the Denver Broncos season as well. 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

0: Paul, Jeff, and that's, you know, for those of you just tuning in now, with this game being in Dublin, Ireland, between UNC and TCU, we are asking out there, we threw out the question, do you look at the college football schedule when it comes out? You look at the NFL schedule when it comes out? Do you get together with your buddies? Maybe it's with your family, and you pick a road game. You pick a game where you all get together, and you head out there on the road home team.
1: I think the college experience is just more about the relationships that last a lifetime and the relationships you made when you were going to college football games or watching college football games.
0: I think you're right.
1: In your youth, typically, even if you stay in your own town, you meet new people, your seatmates, the tailgate folks, you meet new people after you've already become an adult most of the time because of the prices of the NFL season tickets. And so I think the college experience is one that is more personal when you're talking about taking a trip, taking a few days, taking a few buddies, and getting together to reminisce and to watch what's going on together like you did in years past.
0: I think you're right. If you travel with your friends to go, you know, to an NFL game, I think it could be more about the winning and losing. When if you're traveling with your friends to go to the college football game, you know, maybe you all went to the, you probably, like Jeff was telling us there, you all went to the school together, okay? And it's more about a guy's trip or a lady's trip. It's more about a guy's trip where you're all together. You get together every single year. The winning would be great, but it's more about, hey, you know, we've been doing this. You know, remember we were in college and we were doing this together. It's more of a connection, if you will, where I think you can withstand going and making the trip and losing. It won't ruin the trip the way maybe if you go to see your favorite NFL team, the trip feels kind of like a dud if your team didn't win, right?
1: Yeah, it's more personal and familiar, you know, with the college experience. I think it's more of an entertainment situation for the pros. Yeah, you can be a diehard fan, but you're waiting to go see the product, the best of the best, the big show, the big production, whereas it's more of the experience and the nostalgia that goes along with college football that you bring into the new season every year.
0: I'll tell you what, this football game stinks. TCU just had fourth down from the 12-yard line. They have to go for it because they were down the score right now. I mean, 15-10. So they have to go for it there on fourth down. Terrible throw by the quarterback. Receiver was open. So TCU, they were on the 10-yard line. They turn it over on downs with 4 minutes remaining in the game. So North Carolina with a 5-point lead now on their own 10-yard line will look to milk the clock and, you know, maybe pick up a few first downs, see if they could end the game while holding the football. And then Belichick, I mean, how about that? UNC, Bill Belichick, looking for a win in the very first week of the college football season. We'll continue mixing in your phone calls here. College football traditions you are most excited are back now. The college football season has started at 888-SAY-ESPN. But coming up next, it is the second of our two ESPN Radio NFL Two-A-Days. I am very familiar with the team. This is Game Day on ESPN Radio and the ESPN app.
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7: 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The Miami Dolphins.
8: I'm Marcel Louis-Jacques covering the Dolphins, and success in 2026 won't really be determined by wins or losses, but rather by week-over-week progress for the youngest team in the NFL. The Dolphins will eat an NFL record $180 million in dead cap this season, but they also drafted the league-high 13 rookies in this year's draft. So while the wins may be few and far between, there's plenty of exciting things to watch on either side of the ball, like the development of Kaden Proctor, Caleb Douglas, Chris Johnson, and Jacob Rodriguez. And then, of course, there's quarterback Malik Willis, who is the only free agent to sign a multi-year deal with the Dolphins this offseason. How he develops as both a leader and a quarterback will impact exactly what the Dolphins' trajectory is for the near future.
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9: 2.5 minutes to go in Dublin, Ireland, as TCU calls timeout. Second and 12, UNC leads TCU 15-10. Another first down by the Tar Heels could wind up making this thing really difficult for TCU to get the football back. 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I'm Jonathan Zaslow. He's home team Brandon Leak. So last night, both of our teams, he's in Atlanta, I'm in Miami. The Falcons played at the Miami Dolphins in their preseason finale. The Falcons beat the Dolphins 17-12. This is the second of our ESPN Radio NFL Two-A-Days here today. The Miami Dolphins. Home team, the Dolphins this preseason scored a total of 22 points. They had 22 total on the game. 22 points total this preseason, including a touchdown. And the touchdown came on the very first offensive series of the preseason for the Miami Dolphins. So a couple of weeks ago, very first series of the game, the only series that Malik Willis played this preseason, marched down the field. Dolphins scored a touchdown there. And the rest of the preseason, pretty much three full games, no more touchdowns for this Dolphins offense. I've been watching Dolphin football a long time, home team. This, forget about 0-3. 0-3, 0-4, that's happened before. This was one of the worst preseasons I've ever seen my team play.
10: The good thing is they're not going to tease you. You want to know what this is. This isn't a redo or a reload. This is a rebuild, Zaz, for Miami. No more Tua. No more Tyreek

0: man, there is no experience. You know, they drafted a couple of wide receivers in the third round, Caleb Douglas and Chris Bell, and especially, and they, Chris Bell made his debut yesterday. Remember, he got hurt at Louisville, had a big injury. He's ready to go. He played last night. If he weren't hurt, he's probably a first-round pick, Chris Bell, in the draft if he didn't get hurt. Instead, the Dolphins were able to get him in the third round. He's ready to go. Dolphins have high hopes for him, and Caleb Douglas has looked really good as well. But nonetheless, when we talk about weapons for Malik Willis, it is a really, really young and inexperienced wide receiver group. Let's hear from Jeff Hafley, a very honest Miami Dolphins head coach, Jeff Hafley. He joined the Stephen A. Smith Show a couple of days ago.
1: Success is going to be, it's not going to be measured in wins and losses this year. And I know nobody wants to hear that. I want to see our team. I want to see where we end and how far we can take this thing and how much we develop these players and develop that image that I talked to you about. Success for me is going to be we go on that field and we play so damn hard where even you turn it on and say, man, those guys are flying around. They're playing together. They love each other. They're in this thing together. And we're just growing and building and growing and building. And we'll see where this takes us. I'm going to stay away from like the win-loss total. I just think there's so much about developing who we are as a football team, finding the right guys, and then just by the end of the year saying, you know what, we got something really powerful going forward.
2: The one thing every coach that thinks he's going to win the Super Bowl says is, I'm going to stay away from the win-loss total. Now, that lets me know this is a rebuild and an evaluation year in Miami, a new coach trying to figure out what he has, how he would like his defense to look, and if he has a quarterback. And so that means a whole lot of losses and probably not a fun season for Dolphin fans.
0: This team is not going to win very many games. And I know the coach is saying he just wants it to be a team that plays really hard, a team that is known to play hard and improves throughout the season. If this is a team that wins two or three or even four games this year, it's very rare that that season ends and you feel good about it. Anything. Teams that win three or four games don't usually have the reputation of, but they played really hard and got better late in the season. Your team's usually terrible if that's the end result. Coming up next, they're going down to the wire in Dublin. This is Game Day on ESPN Radio and the ESPN app.
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5: Here's a look at your weatherology forecast. Chance of rain showers this afternoon. Otherwise, cloudy skies expected. Daytime highs approaching 76. Winds out of the south, 8 to 15 miles per hour. Overcast skies again tonight. Slight chance for storms, 66. Highs around 85. Tomorrow, slight chance for storms. I'm meteorologist Jennifer Wojcicki on 1430 ESPN Beaver Dam. Currently, it's 70 degrees.
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0: Pitch. Swing and a miss. He struck him out. Trevor McGill with a 1-2-3 ninth, and the Brewers have won 8 straight.
1: And the pitch. Fly ball is hit into center field. Going back on it, Perkins still back on the run. Sprinting, lunging, diving. And he caught it with a backhand. Blake Perkins. He saved 2 runs with an incredible catch.
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7: This is Evan Cohen of Unsportsmanlike. Down

0: Yeah, it was ugly for most of the game, and then you got a little drama at the end. Could Bill Belichick have his team get enough first downs, eat up the clock, and make TCU just tap out? Or could TCU get a stop and find a way to get a ball to go down the field and have some drama? Bill Belichick did not allow that to happen, and he should be respected for the first game with a lot of questions and a lot of riding on it, he getting the dub for his team. If he gets a loss, it's more of the same, and it's more of piling on for Bill Belichick.
1: Middle of the first quarter, you have UVA. They are currently tied. Well, they're scoreless, 0-0 UVA and NC State. And in the middle of the second quarter, number 14, the only ranked team playing today, you have number 14 USC leading San Jose State 14-0 in a very empty stadium there to watch the Trojans play their season opener. For home team Brandon Leak, I'm Jonathan Zaslow. Coming up next, primetime with Sam Ravitch and Harry Lyles Jr. This has been Game Day on ESPN Radio.
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1: Carolina does not have to snap it. Edwards is under center. He does not have to snap. He's backing off. Clock down to 8. Carolina, after all the disappointment of a year ago, we're starting fresh in 2026. It's an Irish game. Carolina wins it 15-10 over TCU in Dublin.
2: 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I don't know about you, Lyles, but I woke up with a little extra pep in the step today. Firing on all cylinders. We got college football back. You ready to talk some ball?
3: Oh, man. I don't know that the smile has come off of my face since I woke up this morning. My cold brew coffee felt different. My exercise this morning, a little more pep in my step. I'm looking up here at our television, seeing these USC uniforms in the sun. NC State, Virginia. I forgot life could be this good.
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2: 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All right. We're going to get into the North Carolina TCU game in just a second. Like you just mentioned, you.

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1: Here's a look at your weatherology forecast. Chance of rain showers this afternoon. Otherwise, cloudy skies expected. Daytime highs approaching 76. Winds out of the south, 8 to 15 miles per hour. Overcast skies again tonight. Slight chance for storms, 66. Highs around 85. Tomorrow, slight chance for storms. I'm meteorologist Jennifer Wojcicki on 1430 ESPN Beaver Dam. Right now, it's 69 degrees.
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4: Now here's the snap. Rush on. Daniel steps up. Penalty marker down. Daniel has sacked. Back outside the 30-yard line. Micah Parsons.
5: 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Throws end zone.
4: 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Touchdown. And a Lambeau leap to the north end zone stands.
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14: The Marty Houseberger, college football is underway. Number 12 USC all over San Jose State early in the second half. It's 28-0 Trojans in a rare week zero conference clash. NC State trails Virginia 17-0 approaching halftime. Year two of the Bill Belichick experiment at North Carolina off to a good start.
15: Carolina does not have to snap it. Edwards is under center. He does not have to snap. He's backing off. Clock down to eight. Carolina, after all the disappointment of a year ago, we're starting fresh in 2026. It's an Irish goodbye. Carolina wins it. 15-10 over TCU in Dublin.
14: That call from Learfield. TCU killed themselves on a botched punt snap and two failed fourth down conversions in the red zone in the second half. Baseball game one of a day-night Bronx doubleheader between the Yankees and Red Sox goes to Boston.
16: One ball, two strikes. Second and third, the pitch is lined into right field. That's a hit. Durbin's going to come home. They're going to wave Adley. The throw from right field, not nearly in time. Cut off. Two-run hit from Monasterio. Insurance in the Bronx. It is 4-0.
14: Red Sox go on to win 6-0 on WEEI. Game 2 is tonight on ESPN Radio, pregame in 90 minutes. Kevin McGonigal hit a game-winning single in the ninth as Detroit beat the Dodgers 2-1.
17: It's Michelle Smallman, and coming up Monday, we'll react to week one of the college football season, plus break down cut down day in the NFL and which moves shocked us the most. It's Unsportsmanlike, 6 a.m. Eastern, right here on ESPN Radio, ESPN2, and ESPNU.

0: Virginia just had a pretty impressive half here against NC State. I think a lot of us were hoping to see a better CJ Bailey in that half.
1: They only threw it three times, by the way.
0: Yeah. just sort of your takeaways from the first half of that one.
2: Yeah, that was a confusing first half. You had ill-timed turnovers, lots of weird stuff going on. I mean, Virginia looks really sharp, and they are kind of one of the teams that are trying to pull kind of their own Indiana, where, you know, loads of experience, just loads and loads of experience. A lot of their guys from last year are gone, and so they had to do that. But he's really aiming for just pure veteran, wisdom and whatnot. And, you know, two quarters into the season, it looks pretty good.
1: Bill Connolly, really appreciate the time. We'll let you get back to your college football Saturday. Thanks for joining us in primetime.
2: Absolutely. Take care.
1: Bill Connolly, ESPN college football writer. I think he's one of the best in the industry. But
0: Bill has the most referenced stat every offseason in college football that even non-college football heads love to use, which is the returning production number. If
1: that's
0: you've
1: right.
0: ever heard the returning production number, the percentage, whether that's offense, defense, special teams, it starts with Bill Connolly. That is where somebody got that. I don't care what network, person you hear that from, that is where you got it, baby. You just heard it from the source.
1: The godfather of college football analytics, Bill
0: he
1: Connolly.
0: He literally invented numbers.
1: He invented numbers, and he invented SP Plus, which we use, even though some of us maybe don't understand it too completely. TCU was one of those teams that didn't return a whole heck of a lot of production, and maybe that's why they lost the game today, 15-10, to North Carolina. We got a couple of minutes left here in this segment. Again, USC in action right now, number 14. San Jose State got on the board. They got 3 points, but USC has 28 of them, so it's 28-3. Currently at the half, like you just mentioned, Lyles, UVA up 17-0 on NC State.
0: Could have been a worse half for NC State. I mean, which sounds weird to say given what we just saw, but if you would have told me all of the things that were going to happen in that half, I would have told you they were down perhaps at least another touchdown.
1: Yeah.
0: I would say.
1: And the Bo Prabhula experience is probably going just as we expected. He had 3 pass attempts in the first half. It's the fewest of any half since November 22nd, 2014, when Virginia played Miami, also 3 attempts in the second half there. But it's resulting in what is a good first half for UVA, picking up right where they left off. They ran it for 168 yards on NC State and Dave Doran's squad. We'll see what NC State has in store here in the second half. Couple of games going on later in the evening as well. We've got Major League Baseball to get to as well. Red Sox and the Yankees trying to battle it out for what could be a rematch in the AL wildcard battle. So a lot more to get to when we continue on primetime on ESPN Radio, the ESPN app, Sirius XM, Channel 80.
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0: preseason camps. Like that's another skilled position that you just don't have a lot of knowledge in, but a lot of belief in, because like, you know, USC is going to produce wide receivers.
1: 100%. Gosh, you say that class of 2007. If I remember off the, I'll check this, but I'm pretty sure the top recruit in that class was Joe McKnight.
0: Correct.
1: That's a long time ago, man.
0: Been a while.
1: That's not right. You know, the one thing, though, Sam, that I really want Lincoln Riley to do and lean into, because when I think of USC at its peak, right, and I'm 34 years old, so the USC at its peak that
0: I'm thinking
1: of.
0: They were nasty, bro. They were just
1: Reggie Bush, Matt Liner, yeah. Lindell White, like I mentioned Carson Palmer earlier. But it's not just the on the field, man. We live in a social media era. Mm-hmm. We live in an influencer era, a content creator era. You're in Southern California. Dude, I remember Snoop Dogg, Britney Spears, any celebrity that was anybody was at the practice, on the sideline for the games. Like, I want USC to bring that flavor back, man. You're one of the few programs of college football that can distinguish itself in that way. I think of a Miami sort of in the same way. Bring that back, and then to me, that's when we really get all of USC being what it's supposed to be.
0: We got college football week one going on. 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
6: Here's a look at your weatherology forecast. Slight chance of thunderstorms tonight. Otherwise, cloudy skies expected. Lows level off around 66. Southerly winds 8 to 15 miles per hour. Slight chance of thunderstorms tomorrow. Daytime highs approaching 85. Cloudy skies with a few peaks of sun. Mainly cloudy tomorrow night. Slight chance for storms. Lows around 69. I'm meteorologist Jennifer Wojcicki on 1430 ESPN Beaver Dam. Currently 68.
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0: with a 1 yard rush. They went for two and scored. 24-8 is the score there. So NC State at least something to go away with this thing, right?
1: They got something on the board here. Virginia just converted on a fourth down, and they're now over the 50. So you got to get a stop here for NC State. You're only down two scores. So you're still in the football game, but you got to play almost perfect football now the rest of the way.
0: I think eight looks a lot better than zero, right? Yeah. We could all agree with that.
1: It's like a zero on top of a zero.
0: That's right. Double zero. Another chapter of historic rivalries coming up next on ESPN Radio.
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0: And there's just been some possessions where we're sitting here and it's like, dude, you got to get rid of the football. Like, even if you're not, you know, yeah. obviously don't force anything, but either, you know, scramble, get out of there, or dump it off, like throw it out of bounds. But you got to, like do, like, he's had a lot of time back there, too, which is just, again, the frustrating part in watching all this.
1: Yeah, off to a great start there for UVA in Charlottesville. So, too, was UNC in Chapel Hill. We'll talk about that and revisit that game in Dublin when we come back. 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
4: Here's a look at your weatherology forecast. Slight chance of thunderstorms tonight. Otherwise, cloudy skies expected. Lows level off around 66. Southerly winds 8 to 15 miles per hour. Slight chance of thunderstorms tomorrow. Daytime highs approaching 85. Cloudy skies with a few peaks of sun. Mainly cloudy tomorrow night. Slight chance for storms. Lows around 69. I'm meteorologist Jennifer Wojcicki on 1430 ESPN Beaver Dam. Right now, it's 67 degrees.
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3: 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Jumping up and down, popping his fist. American Family Field on their feet and in approval. Six incredible innings out of Mizorowski, and a well-earned standing ovation as he comes to the dugout.
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1: Throw to the plate. 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

0: Thanks so much. A long day for the players here today at Yankee Stadium as we get ready for game two of this doubleheader, with Boston winning 6-0 in game one. The big news for the Yankees is the return of Max Fried in this game, as he comes off of a two-week stint on the injured list. Madison, after Carlos Rodon went just 4 2/3 in game one, they'd love to get a long outing from Max Fried. Unfortunately, he's going to be capped at about 60 pitches today. But what will be important for him is just keeping the Yankees in this game, which is so crucial to this wild card race.
1: He's going to have to do whatever he can to just try to shut down this Boston Red Sox offense, who really, in the first two games of this series, runs were coming at a premium really until that ninth inning of game one of today's doubleheader. But I do feel like if you're the Red Sox, you can almost carry a bit of that offensive momentum into game two today, although you're going to be facing Max Fried, who, like you said, is going to do whatever he can to try to give this Yankees team, offense, bullpen, all of them a chance to come out and win the second game of today's doubleheader.
0: The Red Sox just continue to be on a magical ride right now, where since June 25th, when they started their previous series with the Yankees, they are 42-15. And as we're going to hear in just a little bit from their interim manager, Chad Tracy, the pitching has been consistent. The bullpen has been the best in baseball. It's been the offense that has really turned it on.
1: It's been a little bit of everything, right? And when you're able to put together some really good at-bats and even grind down pitchers, get the pitcher's pitch count up early, get into the bullpen early, it's little things like that that maybe you look up on the scoreboard and you haven't been able to put up 3, 4, 5 runs, but you're looking up there and that pitch count is up. You're seeing new arms out there. That can be a win offensively as well. And I think you've seen that really throughout this entire stretch from this Red Sox offense, them just going out there and making those in-game adjustments to make the opponent's job even more difficult when you're facing them.
0: Now, here in this game, Alec Gamboa is technically the starter for the Red Sox on the mound. We anticipate a short start for him, and then Brian Bello behind him, who has been one of the most enigmatic pitchers in baseball this year. His first inning ERA is above 10. Anything after that, the ERA is below 2.
1: You know what? I'd imagine, though, that the Yankees offense is going to be looking forward to seeing a right-handed pitcher maybe go some length for them in this series, since they've been seeing a ton of lefties so far.
0: Yankees have stacked their lineup, 6 left handed bats in the lineup today for game 3 here of this doubleheader. Red Sox, Yankees in just a little bit here from the Bronx. Christine, we'll send it back to you.
2: My thanks. Coming up on Baseball Tonight, how the Yankees have weathered the absence of Aaron Judge to stay in the playoff hunt in the American League. 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